0: local. He did not mention China's support for Iran.
1: ABC's Mary Bruce. Prime Minister Benjamin Netanyahu delivered a fiery speech to the United Nations today.
2: Dozens of delegates walked out of the United Nations Assembly Hall before Netanyahu began his remarks.
3: Order in the hall, please.
2: Prompting this response from the Prime Minister.
4: If there are any other moral cowards who haven't yet left this hall, please do so now.
2: The Palestinian mission to the UN called for the walkout to send a message about Israel's actions in Gaza, accusing them of committing war crimes and a genocide. Netanyahu denied those allegations and vowed to continue fighting Hamas. Peter Haralambos, ABC News, New York.
1: The East Coast bracing for a powerful nor'easter this weekend. ABC News meteorologist Samara Theodore.
5: Coastal flood alerts have been issued for everyone living in the Delmarva Peninsula, southern New Jersey, parts of Virginia, down into the Carolinas, but also New England and now parts of Long Island. You tack in the fact that it's also going to be a full moon that will only exacerbate the situation. So we're going to see coastal flooding as well as the potential for beach erosion.
1: The acting Navy Secretary says eight sailors with the USS Lincoln attempted suicide during the strike group's deployment for the war with Iran. The carrier has spent more than 300 days at sea and recently set a Navy record for the longest stretch without a port call. You're listening to ABC News.
6: Well, in a recent TV commercial, you may have seen my
7: mother. Here's your Kate weatherology forecast for the Albert Lea area. Cloudy skies with fog tonight, with a chance for showers. Lows around 56. Winds out of the southeast, around 5 miles per hour. Cloudy skies expected, with fog in spots early tomorrow. Daytime highs approaching 66. Lows level off around 56. Tomorrow night, cloudy skies expected. I'm meteorologist Laura Lockwood on Kate 1450. Currently 61.
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6: Here's your Kate weatherology forecast for the Albert Lea area. Cloudy skies with fog tonight with a chance for showers. Lows around 56. Winds out of the southeast around 5 miles per hour. Cloudy skies expected with fog in spots early tomorrow. Daytime highs approaching 66. Lows level off around 56 tomorrow night. Cloudy skies expected. I'm meteorologist Laura Lockwood on Kate 1450. Currently, 61.
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1: News. I'm Dave Packer. Last night, President Trump rolled out the red carpet for China's President Xi. Tonight, he's honoring the leader of the Chinese Communist Party with a lavish state dinner. The presidents met for just under 2 hours earlier today, Trump calling it a great meeting. But lawmakers on Capitol Hill are urging President Trump to take a stronger stance. Republican Senator Rick Scott of Florida says he hopes Trump urges Xi to change his ways.
2: I mean, I understand that, you know, Trump has to be diplomatic, but she's a despicable person that is killing us with fentanyl, building a military to try to defeat us.
1: A major nor'easter closing in on the East Coast, a powerful slow-moving storm off the coast of North Carolina now. Its expected path from New York to Boston to Maine, rough surf already slamming homes along North Carolina's Outer Banks. A dramatic moment in the trial of the pastor and one-time American Idol contestant charged with killing his wife, his former mistress, taking the stand.
3: Aaliyah Botner read some of her tens of thousands of text messages with Caleb Flynn.
4: Says, I want to kill her, Caleb.

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2: Here's your Kate weatherology forecast for the Albert Lea area. Cloudy skies with fog tonight, with a chance for showers. Lows around 56. Winds out of the southeast, around 5 miles per hour. Cloudy skies expected with fog in spots early tomorrow. Daytime highs approaching 66. Lows level off around 56. Tomorrow night, cloudy skies expected. I'm meteorologist Laura Lockwood on Kate 1450. Currently 61.
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13: 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It's reported that the Treasury shows about $6 trillion in assets and over $47 trillion in liabilities. 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
10: Here's your KATE weatherology forecast for the Albert Lea area. Cloudy skies with fog tonight with a chance for showers. Lows around 56. Winds out of the southeast around 5 miles per hour. Cloudy skies expected with fog in spots early tomorrow. Daytime highs approaching 66. Lows level off around 56 tomorrow night. Cloudy skies expected. I'm meteorologist Laura Lockwood on KATE 1450. Currently, 61.
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1: News. I'm Dave Packer. President Trump hosted Chinese President Xi Jinping to a lavish state dinner Thursday at the White House. They met privately earlier in the day.
2: The two leaders meeting for less than 2 hours. Trump saying they have forged a friendship, a truly great friendship, actually built on mutual respect and the vital interest of our people. He did not mention China's support for Iran as it targets American troops and allies in the war. Xi calling the interests of China and the U.S., quote, deeply intertwined.
1: ABC's Melissa Adan. ABC News has learned 8 sailors on board the USS Abraham Lincoln aircraft carrier and the ships in its carrier group attempted to take their own lives during a grueling 10-month deployment tied to the war in Iran. The number revealed in a letter from the Navy Secretary to Democratic Senator Kirsten Gillibrand of New York, who says it's clear the crew was pushed beyond their limits.
3: The lack of supplies, the lack of ability to have a break, to have dwell time, to have the rotation end at the appropriate time.
1: The Navy says the number of suicide attempts is standard for a long deployment. The East Coast bracing for a powerful nor'easter this weekend. The storm already taking shape in the Atlantic, expected to lash communities from the Carolinas to New England with heavy rain, wind, and flooding. ABC News meteorologist Samara Theodore.
4: Coastal flood alerts have been issued for everyone living in the Delmarva Peninsula, southern New Jersey, parts of Virginia, down into the Carolinas, but also New England and now parts of Long Island. You tack in the fact that it's also going to be a full moon that will only exacerbate the situation. So we're going to see coastal flooding as well as the potential for beach erosion.
1: Convicted felon and Theranos founder Elizabeth Holmes will soon be leaving federal prison for an Austin, Texas halfway house. The move expected in August of next year. Holmes is currently serving a 10-year sentence for defrauding investors with false claims about blood testing technology. She reported to prison in May of 2023. 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
6: Here's your Kate weatherology forecast for the Albert Lea area. Cloudy skies with fog tonight, with a chance for showers. Lows around 56. Winds out of the southeast around 5 miles per hour. Cloudy skies expected with fog in spots early tomorrow. Daytime highs approaching 66. Lows level off around 56. Tomorrow night, cloudy skies expected. I'm meteorologist Laura Lockwood on Kate 1450. Currently 61.
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10: Here's your Kate weatherology forecast for the Albert Lea area. Cloudy skies with fog tonight with a chance for showers. Lows around 56. Winds out of the southeast around 5 miles per hour. Cloudy skies expected with fog in spots early tomorrow. Daytime highs approaching 66. Lows level off around 56 tomorrow night. Cloudy skies expected. I'm meteorologist Laura Lockwood on Kate 1450. Currently, 61.
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1: News. I'm Dave Packer. President Trump hosted Chinese President Xi Jinping to a lavish state dinner Thursday night at the White House.
2: The event, drawing business leaders, technology executives, and several figures from the fast-growing AI industry as the world's two largest economies look to manage an increasingly competitive relationship. Earlier in the day, outside the Chinese embassy in Washington, protesters gathered, waving flags and signs that read, Free Tibet, ahead of President Xi's visit to the White House. Trump and Xi participating in a lavish formal White House welcome ceremony.
1: ABC's Melissa Adon, some on both sides of the aisle, on the Hill, are less than thrilled with President Trump rolling out the red carpet for Xi, like Republican Senator Rick Scott of Florida.
3: I mean, I understand that, you know, Trump has to be diplomatic, but Xi's a despicable person that is killing us with fentanyl, building a military to try to defeat us.
1: An alarming image from the basement of an unrecognized fraternity at the University of Wisconsin at Madison. Police say an anonymous tip led them there, finding about 30 18-year-olds covered in food and condiments. Madison Police Captain Kip Hartman.
4: Several of these men had visible injuries consistent with being physically assaulted.
1: Two 20-year-olds are under arrest charged with hazing and disorderly conduct. The East Coast is bracing for a powerful nor'easter this weekend. The storm expected to lash communities from the Carolinas to New England with heavy rain and flooding. ABC News meteorologist Samara Theodore.
5: 50-mile-per-hour wind gusts, and I think the winds, that's where it gets the name from, a nor'easter. We're seeing these northeast winds drive into places like Poughkeepsie, New York City, Atlantic City, Boston, and Newport, taking some of the brunt of this system when it comes to the waves. Places like Bar Harbor and Portland, Maine, not remaining unscathed. Heavy rain and some pretty gusty winds as well.
1: And marinas battening down the hatches, as are coastal communities. 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
6: Well, it's official. In a recent survey of over a...
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9: We're asking folks about marriage.
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1: The news. I'm Dave Packer. President Trump hosted Chinese President Xi Jinping to a lavish state dinner Thursday at the White House. They met privately earlier in the day.
2: The two leaders meeting for less than 2 hours. Trump saying they have forged a friendship, a truly great friendship, actually built on mutual respect and the vital interest of our people. He did not mention China's support for Iran as it targets American troops and allies in the war. Xi calling the interests of China and the U.S., quote, deeply intertwined.
1: ABC's Melissa Adan. ABC News has learned 8 sailors on board the USS Abraham Lincoln aircraft carrier and the ships in its carrier group attempted to take their own lives during a grueling 10-month deployment tied to the war in Iran. The number revealed in a letter from the Navy Secretary to Democratic Senator Kirsten Gillibrand of New York, who says it's clear the crew was pushed beyond their limits.
3: The lack of supplies, the lack of ability to have a break, to have dwell time, to have the rotation end at the appropriate time.
1: The Navy says the number of suicide attempts is standard for a long deployment. The East Coast bracing for a powerful nor'easter this weekend. The storm already taking shape in the Atlantic, expected to lash communities from the Carolinas to New England with heavy rain, wind, and flooding. ABC News meteorologist Samara Theodore.
4: Coastal flood alerts have been issued for everyone living in the Delmarva Peninsula, southern New Jersey, parts of Virginia, down into the Carolinas, but also New England and now parts of Long Island. You tack in the fact that it's also going to be a full moon. That will only exacerbate the situation. So we're going to see coastal flooding as well as the potential for beach erosion.
1: Convicted felon and Theranos founder Elizabeth Holmes will soon be leaving federal prison for an Austin, Texas halfway house. The move expected in August of next year. Holmes is currently serving a 10-year sentence for defrauding investors with false claims about blood testing technology. She reported to prison in May of 2023. 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
5: Well, it's official. In a recent survey of overall...
6: Here's your Kate weatherology forecast for the Albert Lea area. Cloudy with fog overnight with a slight chance for drizzle. Lows around 58. Southeasterly winds around 5 miles per hour. Highs around 66, and foggy early Friday, cloudy. Slight chance of rain showers Friday night, lows around 57, mainly cloudy skies expected. I'm meteorologist Laura Lockwood on Kate 1450. Right now, 58.
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1: On a warm summer's evening, on a train bound for nowhere, I met up with a gambler. 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The boredom overtook us,

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1: News. I'm Dave Packer. President Trump hosted Chinese President Xi Jinping to a lavish state dinner Thursday night at the White House.
2: The event, drawing business leaders, technology executives, and several figures from the fast-growing AI industry as the world's two largest economies look to manage an increasingly competitive relationship. Earlier in the day, outside the Chinese embassy in Washington, protesters gathered, waving flags and signs that read, Free Tibet, ahead of President Xi's visit to the White House. Trump and Xi participating in a lavish formal White House welcome ceremony.
1: ABC's Melissa Adon, some on both sides of the aisle on the Hill are less than thrilled with President Trump rolling out the red carpet for Xi, like Republican Senator Rick Scott of Florida.
3: I mean, I understand that, you know, Trump has to be diplomatic, but Xi's a despicable person that is killing us with fentanyl, building a military to try to defeat us.
1: An alarming image from the basement of an unrecognized fraternity at the University of Wisconsin at Madison. Police say an anonymous tip led them there, finding about 30 18-year-olds covered in food and condiments. Madison Police Captain Kip Hartman.
4: Several of these men had visible injuries consistent with being physically assaulted.
1: Two 20-year-olds are under arrest, charged with hazing and disorderly conduct. The East Coast is bracing for a powerful nor'easter this weekend. The storm expected to lash communities from the Carolinas to New England with heavy rain and flooding. ABC News meteorologist Samara Theodore.
5: 50-mile-per-hour wind gusts, and I think the winds, that's where it gets the same from, a nor'easter. We're seeing these northeast winds drive into places like Poughkeepsie, New York City, Atlantic City, Boston, and Newport, taking some of the brunt of this system when it comes to the waves. Places like Bar Harbor and Portland, Maine, not remaining unscathed. Heavy rain and some pretty gusty winds as well.
1: And marinas battening down the hatches, as are coastal communities. 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
6: Well, it's official. In a recent survey of over a...
7: Here's your KATE weatherology forecast for the Albert Lea area. Cloudy with fog overnight with a slight chance for drizzle. Lows around 58, southeasterly winds around 5 miles per hour. Highs around 66 and foggy early Friday, cloudy. Slight chance of rain showers Friday night. Lows around 57, mainly cloudy skies expected. I'm meteorologist Laura Lockwood on KATE 1450. Right now, 58.
8: Some of America's bravest warriors are returning home wounded. Here's one of them.
9: My name is Norberto Lara. I served for 11 years in the United States Army. While I was on a combat patrol in Baqaba, Iraq, a rocket-propelled grenade took my arm off at the shoulder. When I came home, I felt alone. My family was around me, but I couldn't talk to them about what I'd seen and what I'd done. I remember just thinking, man, the way I am right now, I don't want to live. I was discharged from the Army, and I've been working with the Wounded Warrior Project since 2007. You don't have to be severely wounded to be with the Wounded Warrior Project. We do have a lot of guys that have post-traumatic stress disorder. 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If I come away with anything from Wounded Warrior Project, it's them giving my life back. My name is Norby, and yes, I do suffer from post-traumatic stress disorder, but I'm okay.
8: Don't suffer in silence. 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

0: as comfortable as Dad's favorite chair, and as welcome as an old friend. 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

0: act and the vital interest of our people. He did not mention China's support for Iran as it targets American troops and allies in the war. Xi calling the interests of China and the U.S., quote, deeply intertwined.
1: ABC's Melissa Adan. ABC News has learned 8 sailors on board the USS Abraham Lincoln aircraft carrier and the ships in its carrier group attempted to take their own lives during a grueling 10-month deployment tied to the war in Iran. The number revealed in a letter from the Navy Secretary to Democratic Senator Kirsten Gillibrand of New York, who says it's clear the crew was pushed beyond their limits.
2: The lack of supplies, the lack of ability to have a break, to have dwell time, to have the rotation end at the appropriate time.
1: The Navy says the number of suicide attempts is standard for a long deployment. The East Coast bracing for a powerful nor'easter this weekend. The storm already taking shape in the Atlantic, expected to lash communities from the Carolinas to New England with heavy rain, wind, and flooding. ABC News meteorologist Samara Theodore.
3: Coastal flood alerts have been issued for everyone living in the Delmarva Peninsula, southern New Jersey, parts of Virginia, down into the Carolinas, but also New England and now parts of Long Island. You tack in the fact that it's also going to be a full moon that will only exacerbate the situation. So we're going to see coastal flooding as well as the potential for beach erosion.
1: Convicted felon and Theranos founder Elizabeth Holmes will soon be leaving federal prison for an Austin, Texas halfway house. The move expected in August of next year. Holmes is currently serving a 10-year sentence for defrauding investors with false claims about blood testing technology. She reported to prison in May of 2023. 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
4: Well, it's official. In a recent survey of...
5: Here's your Kate weatherology forecast for the Albert Lea area. Cloudy with fog overnight with a slight chance for drizzle. Lows around 58, southeasterly winds around 5 miles per hour. Highs around 66 and foggy early Friday, cloudy. Slight chance of rain showers Friday night, lows around 57. Mainly cloudy skies expected. I'm meteorologist Laura Lockwood on Kate 1450. Right now, 58.
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7: Here's your Kate weatherology forecast for the Albert Lea area. Cloudy with fog overnight with a slight chance for drizzle. Lows around 58, southeasterly winds around 5 miles per hour. Highs around 66 and foggy early Friday, cloudy. Slight chance of rain showers Friday night, lows around 57, mainly cloudy skies expected. I'm meteorologist Laura Lockwood on Kate 1450. Right now, 58.
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0: heavy on ceremony, it seemed to be light on substance. There were not deliverables that were announced coming out of these meetings. In fact, the two leaders spent just about 90 minutes together behind closed doors throughout the entire day. This was really a show of friendship and the personal relationship between the two countries more than it seemed to be focused on coming out and announcing concrete progress on some of these thornier issues.
1: Senator Rick Scott, a Republican from Florida, has his issues with the entire trip.
2: I mean, I understand that, you know, Trump has to, he has to be diplomatic, but she's a despicable person that is killing us with fentanyl, building a military to try to defeat us.
1: Mortgage rates are on the rise again. Freddie Mac now says the average rate for a 30-year home loan has broken the 7% mark. Gas prices up again, too. According to Gas Buddy, the national average at $4.49 a gallon. 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
3: Well, it's official. In a recent survey of over a...
4: Here's your Kate weatherology forecast for the Albert Lea area. Cloudy with fog overnight with a slight chance for drizzle. Lows around 58, southeasterly winds around 5 miles per hour. Highs around 66 and foggy early Friday, cloudy. Slight chance of rain showers Friday night. Lows around 57, mainly cloudy skies expected. I'm meteorologist Laura Lockwood on Kate 1450. Right now, 58.
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6: Here's your Kate weatherology forecast for the Albert Lea area. Cloudy with fog overnight with a slight chance for drizzle. Lows around 58, southeasterly winds around 5 miles per hour. Highs around 66 and foggy early Friday, cloudy. Slight chance of rain showers Friday night. Lows around 57, mainly cloudy skies expected. I'm meteorologist Laura Lockwood on Kate 1450. Right now, 58.
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1: Camp with agribusiness news on Brownfield. American Soybean Association President Scott Metzger says soybean farmers are looking for any positive news coming out of the U.S. and China trade meeting.
2: Whether that's a commitment to more bushels in the future, maybe doing away with those tariffs, extending the Section 301 stuff with shipbuilding that kind of adds more to the ships when they're at port soybean stuff.
1: China has been buying U.S. soybeans and are about halfway to the 25 million metric ton commitment as of mid-September. U.S. commercial red meat production declined during August. The USDA says the total of 4.1 billion pounds was down 1% on the year, with a slower processing pace for hogs and tight ready cattle numbers canceling out higher average live weights. And the U.S. hog and pig herd shrank over the past year. The USDA says the total number of hogs and pigs in the U.S. on September 1st was just over 74 million head, 2% lower than a year ago. Mark Dorenkamp, Brownfield.
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1: Here's your Kate weatherology forecast for the Albert Lea area. Cloudy with fog overnight with a slight chance for drizzle. Lows around 58, southeasterly winds around 5 miles per hour. Highs around 66 and foggy early Friday, cloudy. Slight chance of rain showers Friday night. Lows around 57, mainly cloudy skies expected. I'm meteorologist Laura Lockwood on Kate 1450. Right now, 58.
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0: This great music, it's like a return ticket to a moment in time. 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
6: Here's your Kate weatherology forecast for the Albert Lea area. Cloudy with fog overnight with a slight chance for drizzle. Lows around 58, southeasterly winds around 5 miles per hour. Highs around 66 and foggy early Friday, cloudy. Slight chance of rain showers Friday night. Lows around 57. Mainly cloudy skies expected. I'm meteorologist Laura Lockwood on Kate 1450. Right now, 58.
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8: My name is Norberto Lara. I served for 11 years in the United States Army. While I was on a combat patrol in Baqaba, Iraq, a rocket propelled grenade took my arm off at the shoulder. When I came home, I felt alone. My family was around me, but I couldn't talk to them about what I'd seen and what I'd done. I remember just thinking, man, the way I am right now, I don't want to live. 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My name is Norby, and yes, I do suffer from post-traumatic stress disorder, but I'm okay.
7: Don't suffer in silence. 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
2: Here's your Kate weatherology forecast for the Albert Lea area. Cloudy with fog overnight with a slight chance for drizzle. Lows around 58, southeasterly winds around 5 miles per hour. Highs around 66 and foggy early Friday, cloudy. Slight chance of rain showers Friday night. Lows around 57, mainly cloudy skies expected. I'm meteorologist Laura Lockwood on Kate 1450. Right now, 58.
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0: Around here, we believe that just because it's loud doesn't mean it's good. Play in the hits. 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
3: Here's your KATE weatherology forecast for the Albert Lea area. Cloudy skies expected with fog and spots early today with daytime highs approaching 64. Southeasterly winds 5 to 10 miles per hour. Mainly cloudy skies expected. Tonight, slight chance of rain showers. Lows level off around 54. I'm meteorologist Jennifer Wojcicki on KATE 1450. Right now, 57.
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9: Here's your KATE weatherology forecast for the Albert Lea area. Cloudy skies expected with fog and spots early today, with daytime highs approaching 64. Southeasterly winds 5 to 10 miles per hour. Mainly cloudy skies expected tonight, slight chance of rain showers, lows level off around 54. I'm meteorologist Jennifer Wojcicki on KATE 1450. Right now, 57.
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1: Red 2025 farm program payments are expected this fall. I'm Kara Hart, and this is Managing for Profit on Brownfield. An ag economist says a reference price update will be factored into this fall's payment. David Widmar with Ag Economic Insights says
2: TLC for soybeans that previously to these higher reference prices that never made a payment. And we're starting to see the opportunity for making some TLC payments here this upcoming year. The election that producers initially made is not relevant. Producers are going to have the one-time benefit of getting the highest of ARC or PLC. So this is going to be a really good thing for producers in that they didn't have to make the right choice and that there's some payments in a lot of cases. Now, where are those payments that are going to get made and how much those payments are going to get made is going to depend on a couple things. If and where yields were weak last year, so think southern Illinois, parts of Kentucky, Tennessee, parts of southern Indiana, and Ohio, that's where we saw some pretty weak yields, speaking widespread. Those are going to be where big ARC payments are going to be made. And we've made some preliminary estimates. Those could be more than $50 or even more than $60 an acre. But that's where that's going to start to take place. Where we're going to see lower payments is going to be where the PLC made a payment, and that's going to be where yields were stronger, and that PLC is making a payment because of those low prices that we had relative to the reference prices. And so if you start thinking about the Great Plains, where they probably had relatively better yields, and they're not going to benefit from big ARC payments, but they're going to see those potential PLC payments. I think the balance sheet that producers have for their own operation is going to benefit from those Farmer Bridge Assistance Program payments that we received for 2025 production, but we got those in the spring of 2026. Of course, we have better commodity prices today than we had when we made our 2026 budgets a few months ago. And then the last piece here is reading these ARC PLC programs, again, from last year's production, but showing up in the 2026 cash flow. It's a really hard thing for producers to navigate, saying, how profitable was I in 2025? How profitable am I in 2026? This is going to make it a little bit difficult for those to do that, but it's a welcome improvement to the cash flow, to the balance sheets, working capital, and to the farm economy more broadly. I think it'd be great for producers to just spend a little bit of time really following the math here and understanding for the 1,000 acres that they, every 1,000 acres they farm, thinking about, okay, how many base acres do I have of corn? How many base acres do I have of soybeans? How many base acres do I have of wheat? That's just a really good reminder for them to help understand how that base acre conversation really starts to affect

0: Seven, we need to make an enrollment period for the 2027 growing crop. So producers have from November the 2nd, 2026 to March the 15th of 2027 to make the 2027 enrollment period.
1: The 2025 farm program payments to be coming in October. I'm Kara Hart, and this is Managing for Profit on Brownfield.
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3: Cloudy skies expected with fog and spots early today with daytime highs approaching 64. Southeasterly winds 5 to 10 miles per hour. Mainly cloudy skies expected tonight, slight chance of rain showers, lows level off around 54. I'm meteorologist Jennifer Wojcicki on KATE 1450. Right now, 57.
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4: Here's your KATE weatherology forecast for the Albert Lea area. Cloudy skies expected with fog and spots early today with daytime highs approaching 64. Winds out of the southeast 8 to 15 miles per hour. Slight chance of rain showers. Tonight, lows level off around 54. Mainly cloudy skies expected. I'm meteorologist Jennifer Wojcicki on KATE 1450. Right now, it's 57 degrees.
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3: And we made it. It's a Friday. A little misty, a little drizzly. Mike Whitus along with you on your Hanson Tire Service party line. 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Currently in Albert Lea, temperature sitting at 59 degrees, easterly wind at 5. As far as rainfall amounts, haven't heard from our weather girl yet this morning, but just kind of a drizzly, misty day yesterday, late afternoon. Kind of continued through the evening hours as well. Our forecast today does call for clouds, high of 64, 20% chance for an overnight rain shower tonight with a low of 55, better chance for rain tomorrow, mainly before 3, and an 80% chance for rain, less than a tenth of an inch, the possibility, with a high of only 58 tomorrow. Have you turned the furnace on yet? Saturday night, showers likely, mainly after 7, a low of 54, could see a quarter of an inch of rain, and just some light rain showers again during

0: morning on Sunday with a high of 65. Sunday night will clear things off, a low of 54. And then Monday, finally, a full day of sunshine and 70 degrees. Again, our two party line numbers, 507-373-2336 or 507-373-2337. Just one high school sports score that I do have in for Alden Conger Volleyball. They defeated Nicollet 3-2 last night. Of course, Jay Paul will have more information on the high school scores from last night around the area, as well as all of the Albert Lee scores. But that's the one that I'm aware of. Alden Conger Volleyball wins 3-2 over Nicollet. And, of course, today is homecoming here in Albert Lee. Parade starts at 3 o'clock in downtown Albert Lee. That'll be followed by a little rally, kind of by the soccer fields out by the Gus. A lot of folks taking part in putting that together. And that does begin at 4 till 6. It's the pregame tailgate party at the high school soccer field. And then kickoff from the Gus today, 7 o'clock, taking on Worthington. We'll have all the action right here on Kate with our pregame at 6:45. So good luck to the Tiger football team as they take on Worthington in the 100th homecoming here in Albert Lee. Speaking of Albert Lee, this just in from the Albert Lee Police Department in coordination with the Albert Lee area schools. The administration, it continues to investigate the vandalism that was reported at the high school on the 21st. The investigation began, of course, after an officer patrolling near the school shortly after midnight observed a door to the building propped open. Officers responded and discovered extensive vandalism inside and outside the school. Now, preliminary damage estimates range between $10,000 and $25,000. Investigators, with the assistance from School District 241 administration and staff, have interviewed more than 30 students. Now, based on information gathered through those interviews and the investigation to date, police and school staff have developed a good understanding of what occurred and the individuals believed to be involved. Now, it is an ongoing investigation, and the Albert Lee Police Department is working closely with the Freeborn County Attorney's Office regarding potential criminal charges. Anyone with additional information regarding the incident is encouraged to contact the school resource officer, Adam Kahn, or you can call the Albert Lee High School main office at 507-379-5340. So that is the latest update on the vandalism that occurred on late Sunday night, early Monday morning at the high school. We are 12 minutes past 9 o'clock on this Friday. Minnesota Twins, they were off yesterday as they get set for a 3-game series at Target Field. Finally coming home. The Twins didn't have the September that I'm sure a lot of the players and staff wish they would have had, but they hung in there. Currently, the Twins in the American League Central are 8 games back of the Guardians, followed by the White Sox, just 1 game back. Then it's the Tigers and the Royals. Yeah. Postseason is out the door for our Minnesota Twins. Minnesota Lynx, boy, last night, they put the hammer down on Indiana. Lynx win last night as well. So right now the Chicago White Sox have clinched a playoff berth, holding the wild card spots in the American League division, the Yankees, the Red Sox, and Texas. So the top three teams have clinched. We'll see how the American League standings wrap up. We have football tonight with the Albert Lee Tigers, so no Twins game. And, of course, tomorrow night, Gopher football out in Washington. Our pregame at 8 o'clock, kickoff at 10. A late-night contest out on the West Coast for the Golden Gopher football team opening up their Big Nine play.
1: Well, it's
0: just along with you, our two-party line numbers, of course, 507-373-2336 and 507-373-2336. 2337. Our SEMCAC Senior Nutrition as well as Meals on the Go program, your menus for Monday: Swiss steak with gravy, mashed potatoes, broccoli, and a pineapple pear peach cup for dessert. 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And the phone number is 507-373-7759. 507-373-7759. That's for Meals on the Go as well as SEMCAC Senior Nutrition. And for our friends over in the Wells community, of course, they have their Wells Community Center open for meals from 11 a.m. to 12:30 for adults 60 and older. But you do need to order your meal one business day in advance. And the number to call, 507-553-6083. 507-553-6083. You can do so between 9:30 and 12:30. For the Wells Community Center, meals for those adults 60 and older. Eating healthy meals with friends in Wells. Other activities, of course, we'll go through all of the sales that have come in, but I did want to pass along a couple sales, maybe a little bit earlier than indicated. One was slid underneath the rug, actually, here at the station. And there is a living estate sale. Started at 9 this morning, or run till 5, and Saturday, 9 to 3. That address, 21899 Douglas Avenue. 21899 Douglas Avenue. Today, 9 to 5, and tomorrow, 9 to 3. So I want to make sure to get that one in. And we have some others we'll pass along at about 10 minutes before 10 o'clock this morning on your Hanson Tire Service party line. Well, Packer fans, have you called it a season? Yeah, they didn't play well last night. Atlanta Falcons took care of the Green Bay Packers. 35-14 was the final score. Packers now 1-2 on the season, losing last night to the Atlanta Falcons, who are also now 1-2. And congratulations to our own Albert Lee firefighter, Kurt Wallace. What a day he had. We're going to give you all the details of how Kurt did out in Pennsylvania. We'll do that after this phone call. Good morning, Hanson Tire Service party line.
1: Good morning. Could you tell me when it's about time to take down hummingbird feeders?
0: Well, my understanding was there's still hummingbirds around, but most of them now have gone to the south. So I would think within the next week here, I think you'd be safe by taking them down if you haven't seen them for a while.
1: Oh, I saw all kinds of them.
0: Okay. Yeah, usually according to the climate control, the 17th of September was kind of the last wave for hummingbirds from what they said for our region.
1: Oh, okay. Well, thank you very much.
0: You're welcome.
1: Yep. Bye-bye. Bye-bye.
0: Good morning, Hanson Tire Service party line.
2: Yeah, good morning. See, that estate sale on Douglas Avenue, I looked on the map and I don't see a Douglas Avenue. I was wondering if someone could call in and say where that is located.
0: Yeah, let's see if we can. It was on a card and I'm not familiar as well where... Let me see if Mr. Google can help me out.
2: Okay, I'd appreciate that. Thank you so much.
0: Douglas Avenue in not Wisconsin. We want Albert Lee.
2: Yeah, Albert Lee, yeah. Okay, thank you.
0: Yeah, you bet. Bye-bye.
2: Yeah, bye.
0: So we'll see if I can find here where Douglas Avenue is. I'm thinking... It's off of Highway 13. That's kind of my thought process, but maybe someone can call us and verify where it's at. Hanson Tire Service party line. Oop. They were there. Maybe I disconnected them. 507-373-2336 or 507-373-2337. If you want to help me out this morning, where Douglas Avenue is located here in Albert Lea. Temperature holding steady for the moment, 59 degrees. Once again, congratulations to Albert Lea Fire Rescue member Kurt Wallace. He had quite a day at the Firefighter Challenge out in, I believe it was Pennsylvania. Impressive day. It was a record-setting performance. He teamed up with a lady from Louisiana, Sherry Ardoin, making history, setting a U.S. record in the hybrid age 50 to 59 co-ed division. First place. He was also back on the course with Scott Van Patten in the tandem competition, finishing strong with an impressive score as well. So congratulations go out to our own Kurt Wallace, United States National Co-ed Champion, setting a new U.S. record in the co-ed division. So congratulations, Kurt, as well as Sherry from Lake Charles, Louisiana, with a new U.S. record. Also, a shout-out to Ryan Collins from Albert Lea, also on the football team. You'll hear him tonight. Also, he was selected to wrestle in Minnesota's number one preseason classic. This duel showcased some of the state's best wrestlers in different classes head-to-head. So congratulations to Albert Lea's Ryan Collins, who'll be wrestling on Saturday, October 10th, up in Minnetonka. Hanson Tire Service Party Line.
3: Yeah, that was out by Lake Chapel, early township.
0: All right, so they could actually go up Highway 13, kind of turn by the Imperial Building. Well, it's not there anymore. And then follow it out that way.
3: Yep, it's out there somewhere.
0: All right.
3: I Googled it, and that's what it popped up right away for me. So.
0: All right, that's kind of where I thought, but I wasn't sure. So, yeah, head north on Highway 13 and kind of where the old Imperial Building used to sit. A little ways past the Bayview Freeborn Funeral Home. And just follow that road out. They probably have signs right off 13 as well. Hanson Tire Service Party Line.
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4: Yes.
0: All right. Well, have your phone ringing here shortly, I'm sure.
4: I sure hope so. Thanks a lot, Mike.
0: You
4: bye-bye.
0: Bet. Good morning, Hanson Tire Service Party Line.
5: Yeah, can I report a missing cat?
0: You sure can.
5: It's up in the Lakeview Park area. Phone number is 507-236-1576.
0: And is it a female cat or?
5: Yeah, I think it's a female. It's a full friend. I think it's a female, kind of black and white, not very old.
0: Okay. Lost up in the Lakeview area.
5: Yeah, down by the park there, I guess.
0: All right. And again, your phone number 507-236-1576.
5: Yes.
0: Well, let's see if somebody has spotted her and get her back to you.
5: Okay, thank you very much.
0: You're welcome. So, a lost black and white female cat down by Lakeview Park. 507-236-1576. 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Mike White is along with you on your Hanson Tire Service Friday edition. You know, if you like to sing, I got a deal for you. You know, whether you're a seasoned singer or just love to maybe sing in the shower or lift your voice, consider joining the Golden Voices Choral Festival on November 7th. It's going to be up at Gustavus in St. Peter. It's a one-day festival for singers age 55 and older, and it's led by our own Albert Lee, Diane Haney, for singers in all of southern Minnesota. Now, the day of the event, well, there's a coach bus ride, leaving Albert Lee at about 7:45 in the morning. Rehearsal will start at 9 with breaks for socializing and lunch, and then the final concert at Gustavus at 3 p.m. Here's the best part. The whole day is totally free, including your lunch. But they do need to get registered soon. So give my good friend Diane a call. 507-383-4676. 507-383-4676. Diane can answer all of your questions. The date is November 7th. It's the Golden Voices Festival up at Gustavus in St. Peter. Hanson Tire Service Party Line.
6: Hi, Mike. This is Amanda Irvine. I was just calling in to give an update from this past Saturday about the Alzheimer's Walk.
0: Yes. How did it go, Amanda, besides the little rain?
6: Yeah, we had over 125 people that walked the route. So with everything going on in town that day and the weather, it was a great, great day. We brought in over $30,000 so far.
0: And, of course, folks can still donate, Amanda, for the Alzheimer's Association.
6: Yep, we can take money through the end of the year. They can go to alzwalk.org/walk. And donate there, and I just want to say thank you to all of our volunteers, our sponsors, and everyone that played a part in that day and leading up to it. The walk wouldn't be possible with all those pieces.
0: And the money goes for a very good cause, for research for Alzheimer's and those with forms of dementia.
6: Yes.
0: I appreciate the update, Amanda.
6: Thank you.
0: So Amanda Irvine with the Alzheimer's Association, again, thank you to everyone. 125 people, despite that drizzle and kind of rainy morning, raising over $30,000 for Alzheimer's research. Nice job, Albert Lee in Fremont County. Again, our two-party line number is 507-373-2336, 507-373-2337. 59 degrees, cloudy conditions. Barometer is steady, which is a good sign. But it is, you're going to have to wait a while to mow the lawn. It's a little moist, a little wet on the grass this morning. And that's not dew. That's actually from the rain. Well, the Albert Lee Public Library is seeking a volunteer to fill an open position on its 7-member Library Advisory Board. Now, to ensure the entire county's voice is heard, the library, the only public library in the county, is seeking a volunteer who lives in Freeborn County, but outside the city limits of Albert Lea. Applicants must be at least 18 years of age and older and able to attend a majority of the meetings. If you're interested and would like some more information, applications are available at the Albert Lea Public Library, 211 East Clark Street. They need to be in by Wednesday, October 14th. Albert Lea Public Library, encouraging community-minded individuals who value library services to, of course, apply. And the mayor will review the applications and make the recommendation to the Albert Lea City Council for filling the vacancy. Hanson Tire Service Party Line.
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7: Bye.
0: 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Halfway through our Friday edition of your Hanson Tire Service Party Line. 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It might be a little bit of a delay, but show your spirit. And, of course, New Ritzland, Heartland, Ellendale, Geneva. 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It is scheduled for Lewiston Altura coming to New Richland for their homecoming tonight. Adventure starts here, of course, at North Star Power Sports and Marine in Albert Lea at 2120 Council Street. 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Should see a high temperature today, under clouds of 64. Increasing cloudiness tonight now, and a low of a double nickel, 55 degrees. Coming up at 11:05 this morning, we're going to have a special visit with Albert Lea's Jake Thompson, who had quite the year in the minor leagues in baseball, wrapping up a championship, and I believe in the AA competition, part of the, I think it's Los Angeles Angels. So Jake Thompson is going to join us live I believe he's still down in Alabama. But Jay Paul interviewed Jake at 11:05 this morning and find out the big honor he received after a championship win in the minor leagues. So, Jake Thompson, former Albert Lea High School basketball and baseball. Jake will be on the air at 11:05 with Jay Paul this morning. Looking forward to that interview. Hanson Tire Service Party Line.
8: Yes, I was wondering if that lady who had one of the egg cartons, could I get her number, please?
0: Yes, it's 507-402-6631.
9: 31.
8: Thank you.
0: Looking for egg cartons at 507-402-6631 is the number I had written down. Hanson Tire Service Party Line.
10: Yes, could I announce a rummage sale?
0: You sure can. What's the address for your sale?
10: It is 410 Walnut Street in Kensett, Iowa.
0: 410 Walnut Street down in Kensett. And when are you having your sale?
10: It's going on today until 5 o'clock and tomorrow 9 till 2. And everything is going to... there might be some exclusions, but almost everything is going to be 50% off. We want everything to go.
0: All right. Take the short drive down to Kensett, Iowa, 410 Walnut Street today, running till 5, and tomorrow 9 to 2.
10: Right, and we have suitcases, a table. There's bird feeders, which would be great for this coming winter if you want to feed the birds. Bird houses and all assortment of items.
0: All right, at 410 Walnut Street down in Kensett.
10: Thank you.
0: You're welcome.
10: Yep, you have a good day.
0: You
10: bye.
0: As well. Oh, another sale coming up here in about 15 minutes. We'll run through all of the sales for this weekend. Well, the final weekend of September, yes, and it'll all take place at Three Oaks. Today, they're open from 5 to 9 p.m., Saturday, they'll be open from 2 to 8, and on Sunday, open from 2 to 6 p.m. Now, a little update from Three Oak Winery, as they always give back to our community. The Big Tip Jar, the last two weekends, raised $350 for the Walk to End Alzheimer's. Thanks for the generosity. Thursday Night Pizza with Pleasant Grove and Papa J. That will be on October 1st, so next Thursday. Pizza night with Pleasant Grove. Come early because they usually it's a sold-out event. And that will be from 4:30 to 7:30 next Thursday. Then on Sunday, October the 4th, it'll be Todd Uptedal and his tribute to the Crooners Cancer Fundraiser with food from Hot Mess Express at 4 p.m. The ticket price is your free will donation to this very worthy cause. 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We'll be better for it in the future. 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Thank you for the generosity that you have shown, for the fundraising efforts that Three Oaks Winery always participates in giving back to our community. Happy homecoming. Make memories good memories and learn from the mistakes. We'll all be better in the future. 59 degrees, about 20 minutes before we will join ABC News at 10 o'clock. What else do I have here? I don't have what we're celebrating today. Well, if you're a Packer fan, you're probably not celebrating a whole lot. If you're a Viking fan, yeah, looking to go 3-0 against Tampa Bay. See if that comes through. It is down in Tampa Bay on Sunday. Also, I was in Mankato last night watching volleyball. Very impressive middle school for 6th through 8th graders. It's called the Prairie Winds Middle School in Mankato. And looked more like a high school to me, but very impressive. And it was really nice because they had volunteers kind of showing you where the courts were and signage where the courts were. So kudos out to the staff at Prairie Winds Middle School in Mankato last night. Very impressive gym, and volunteers there did a very nice job as well. Girls, they played well. Didn't do, I'm sure, as well as they expected, but hey, they're out there giving it their best, and that's what matters. Staying active, so important for our youth, keeping their mind fresh as well. Yeah, they were tired this morning. 507-373-2336 or 507-373-2337 are two party line numbers.
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13: Morning. I didn't have my crayons ready when I heard that lady that wanted the egg cartons. I didn't get her number down completely.
0: All right. It's 507-402-6631.
13: Okie doke. Thank you.
0: 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Coffee filters, yeah, they do help. On some windows, I'll say some. Newspaper is another one. 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Newspapers seem to work well as well. Now 60 degrees here in Albert Lea.
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0: It is homecoming here in Elberly, as well as New Richland having their homecoming activities. Well, if you would, next Tuesday, put this on your calendar. It's the 10th annual Paint the Town Purple Distribution Day. From 11:30 in the morning until 1:30 in the afternoon, Freeborn County Government Center lawn. It will be the location right in front of the courthouse. Of course, October is Domestic Violence Awareness Month. You can display a yard sign or purple light for the month of October, raising awareness for domestic violence, its impact on our community, and really showing support for victims and survivors. It's the 10th annual Paint the Town Purple Distribution Day next Tuesday from 11:30 to 1:30 at the Freeborn County Government Center on the front lawn right in front of the courthouse. 60 degrees here in Albert Lea.
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0: Well, Jason and crew, they must be busy down at Bleacher Sports Bar and Grill, located right on South Broadway in Albert Lea, where you always find great food, great fun, and great atmosphere with lots of TVs wherever you would sit, pool tables, the dart tables as well. 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Stop in and ask Jason where he was on Friday. Never heard from him this morning. It's Bleacher's Sports Bar and Grill on South Broadway in Albert Lea. Yes, you can order takeout as well with the phone number 507-473-2028. 507-473-2028 for Bleacher's Sports Bar and Grill on South Broadway here in Albert Lea. 60 degrees coming up in, we'll do it in 1 minute. We're going to run through the sales. They're scheduled for the weekend. In 1 minute. 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Let's go through the sales that we have for this weekend. Again, I'll give you the addresses and the times, and you can do some shopping. So here we go. We have a sale at 1812 Michael Place. 1812 Michael Place. That started at 8 this morning, and it'll run till 5 this afternoon and tomorrow from 8 to 5. The next sale that I am aware of is down in Kensett, Iowa, at 410 Walnut Street. 410 Walnut Street, that started this morning, and that'll run till 5 o'clock today and 9 to 2 tomorrow, down in Kensett at 410 Walnut Street. Another sale, 21899 Douglas Avenue. 21899 Douglas Avenue. That sale started at 9. That'll run till 5 today and 9 to 3 tomorrow. We have another sale at 1421 Swan Hill Drive. 1421 Swan Hill Drive. That sale will start this afternoon at 2 o'clock, run till 6, and Saturday from 9 to 2 p.m. And I'm going to list some of these items because it was mailed in. Cabela's food slicer, dehydrator, plus supplies, Masterbuilt, electric smoker, trimmers, gas and electric, fishing poles, fishing equipment, a Toro snowblower, and lots of miscellaneous items. 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And, of course, out at the Preborn County Fairgrounds in the Fairlane Building starting tomorrow from 8 a.m. to 5 p.m. and Sunday from 8 a.m. to 1 p.m. It's the Preborn County Humane Society sale. 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
18: Yes, good morning. Where is Douglas Avenue? I don't have the type of phone that you can look up addresses or anything like that. I just have a flip phone.
0: Okay, as you're going north on Highway 13, you're going to pass the Bayview Freeborn Funeral Home.
18: Okay.
0: And there's just a little bit past that, there'll be a left-hand turn lane, and you're going to take that road. It's kind of a winding road, but it'll go out towards Indian Hills out in that area. Just continue on that road. They'll have signs out there, but it's a little ways out. You won't get lost, but that's where Douglas Avenue is.
18: Well, thank you kindly.
0: You're welcome.
18: Bye.
0: So, yeah, it is a little ways out there, but they'll have signs, I'm sure, along that route for the sale at Douglas Avenue. 6 minutes before ABC News at 10 o'clock, Pastor Mark Borsma with our Pastor's House Call Devotions at 10:05. We'll run through the law enforcement log report, also an update on the investigation that is continuing with the vandalism that occurred at Elberly High School late Sunday night, early Monday morning. It's an ongoing investigation. So not a lot of details, but at least they're keeping us informed. And, you know, there are a lot of these individuals that are juveniles. It's going to be hard to report on the individuals. if they're juveniles. Okay, so I just want to make that clear. 18, they're adults. 17, they're juveniles, listed as juveniles. But the Alberta Police Department is looking at possible charges with the Freeborn County Attorney's Office. So I guess all I can say is we need to be patient and the truth will come out. I don't like creating news. I'm only going to report the news. Enough rumors going out there. And yeah, the kids made a big mistake in their lives and they're going to end up paying for it for sure. But no excuse. But it is homecoming. So let's try to make it positive for the other 200 plus kids, 300 plus kids. You know, it trickles down all the way to the grade school kids. A lot of those grade school kids were looking up to those that were involved that find out who they are. And it is devastating. But I think we've all made mistakes in our life. So just be careful where you're throwing the blame. I agree. They should be prosecuted. No doubt in my mind about it. And they should have been the ones cleaning up the mess. And maybe some were. I don't have the details of that. But be careful where you throw the rocks. Look back on our own personal lives, and yes, we've all made, well, let's be honest, stupid mistakes. And they're going to end up paying for them. And they're going to live with those mistakes for the rest of their lives. So that was my little two-minute soapbox. Just think of the siblings and the parents of those kids. What they were thinking, I don't know. I can't get into their mind, but not a smart thing to do. And they're going to be marred, scarred for life. No doubt about it, in my mind. 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Looks like we're going to have to wait till possibly Monday to really feel the warmth. Sunny and near 70 degrees on Monday. However, we have another round of rain Tuesday, Wednesday, and Thursday next week. I know that's not great news for those trying to get activities done outside as well as the farming community. Need things to dry out. Looks like the beans are ready to go, but fields are way too wet to get the combine out there. And of course, when fall harvest begins, make sure we give the farmers plenty of room on the county roads, the gravel roads, as they are the ones that are putting food on our table. Give them the room. It's hard to see when they're going to turn, maybe into a field approach, or just make a turn to another county road. Large equipment. We want everyone to be safe this harvest season, and it will be beginning here pretty soon. Again, Tiger Football on the air with Jay Paul today, 6:45. Pass the word along that K Kate Radio does have play-by-play action with local sports with Jay. Worthington comes to town. Jay will take over at 6:45. I think he's got Sam McGill helping him out tonight. 6:45, the pregame, 7 o'clock will be kickoff, and then Gopher football tomorrow night. 8 o'clock, our pregame here on Kate. 10 o'clock is kickoff with Washington, in Washington. That's why it's so late. Hope to see everyone at the parade here in Albert Lea. It does start at 3 o'clock. The tailgate party runs from 4 to 6, and then it's homecoming night at the Gus here in Albert Lea. That is going to wrap up our week and our Friday edition of your Hanson Tire Service Party Line. 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
19: From ABC News, I'm Brian Clark. Chinese President Xi Jinping's arrived at the White House for tea to begin the final day of his three-day visit. President Trump called Thursday's meetings very productive, but did not indicate whether the two made gains on key issues. One of those issues is artificial intelligence. And ABC national security and defense analyst Mick Mulroy says there are a lot of pieces at play.
20: Not only is it the issues that are directly involving artificial intelligence, but there's also the technology that goes into that, the chips that the United States has, that China wants, that Taiwan makes a lot of, the critical earth minerals that China has that we want.
19: Another key issue is the war in Iran, which continues to elevate prices. And ABC's Jay O'Brien in Washington says those prices have become a major political issue.
21: Energy officials in Maine say the average statewide cost for heating oil is now over $6. That's an 81% jump compared to a year ago and topping a record from 4 years ago, forcing Mainers to pay about $740 more to fill the average tank used to heat their homes. And that's not the only thing hurting America. Wallets. The war with Iran is also driving up diesel costs, with the average price of $6.50 a gallon this morning and gas at $4.49.
19: And U.S. consumer sentiment fell to a four-month low in the University of Michigan survey, which saw sentiment fall to 48.1%. That's down 7% from August, nearly 13% from a year ago. Tens of millions of people on the East Coast are bracing for a nor'easter that could bring heavy rains, coastal flooding, and strong winds. Heavy rains also in the forecast for Hawaii. Hurricane Nolo expected to move past the islands. Governor Josh Green is urging people to get ready and to stay safe.
22: Material goods can always be replaced. Houses can be rebuilt, but we can't bring back our loved ones.
19: More than a foot of rain is possible in some areas. You're listening to ABC News.
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19: Pope Leo began his visit to France and Paris, and in a speech he warned about some of the risks of technology.
24: Our efforts in this domain must ensure that new technologies remain at the service of the human person rather than becoming yet another instrument of domination and injustice.
19: He was speaking at UNESCO, the headquarters of the UN's cultural organization. ABC News has learned that 8 sailors on the USS Abraham Lincoln and its supporting ships attempted to take their own lives during the grueling 10-month deployment tied to the war in Iran. Senator Kirsten Gillibrand of New York tells ABC News,
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7: Psalm 22 is best known to Christians for its opening words, "My God, my God, why have you forsaken me?" 1,000 years after they were first written, these words were echoed by Jesus as he hung upon a cross. These words express deep anguish and a dark suspicion that the speaker has been abandoned by God. Frederick Buechner once wrote, "I think of faith as a kind of whistling in the dark, because in much the same way it helps to give us courage and to hold the shadows at bay." Although some peddlers of faith want to dress it up as though it were a bankable certainty, authentic faith will always have a tentative, uncertain, and questioning tone. Faith is a lot like its twin, hope. Hope longs for the best, but also understands that whatever is hoped for has not yet arrived. We still scan the horizon, watching and waiting for hope to appear. Which is also why I'm especially interested in the words presented shortly thereafter in Psalm 22. Namely, this enticing image: "Yet you are holy, enthroned on the praises of Israel." The image manages to marry the substantial with the ephemeral, like Rumi's description of the place that Solomon built for worship. Not built of earth and water and stone, but of intention and wisdom and mystical conversation and compassionate action. Or, to put it another way, the preferred divine throne is not a noble golden seat of power far above, but on your own voice, lifted in praise of the one who made you and loves you best. Should you ever feel small and insignificant, tired or despondent, know this: you matter to God, and God chooses the praises you offer as God's cherished throne. I am Mark Borsma. I serve the people of God who gather as Ascension and Salem Lutheran Churches in Albert Lea. 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God bless your day.
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0: From the Law Enforcement Center, Albert Lea Police at 11:40 yesterday morning cited 74-year-old John Score for a stop sign violation. At 12:25 yesterday afternoon, 42-year-old Jose Renteria was arrested for possession of a controlled substance and an outstanding warrant. The Albert Lea Police Department, in coordination with the Albert Lea Area Schools, District 241 Administration, continued to investigate the vandalism reported at Albert Lea High School on September the 21st. The investigation began after an officer patrolling the school shortly after midnight observed a door to the building propped open. Officers discovered extensive vandalism inside and outside the school. Preliminary damage estimates range between $10,000 and $25,000. Investigators, with the assistance from School District 241 administration and staff, have interviewed more than 30 students. Based on the information gathered through those interviews and the investigation today, police and school staff have developed a good understanding of what occurred and the individuals believed to be involved. The investigation remains ongoing. The Albert Lea Police Department is working closely with the Fremont County Attorney's Office regarding potential criminal charges. Anyone with additional information regarding this incident is encouraged to contact School Resource Officer Adam Kahn. He can be reached by calling the Albert Lea High School main office number at 507-379-5340. 507-379-5340. And in state headline news, state fire officials have announced that the house fire that caused the deaths of Twin City sports media personality Jessie Pierce and her three children was the result of overheated electrical equipment in a home office. Pierce, whose legal name is Jessie Hendricks, died along with their children, 8-year-old Hudson, 6-year-old Caden, and 4-year-old Avery, as well as the family dog at their home in White Bear Lake. In the press conference yesterday, State Fire Marshal Office confirmed that the fire started in the home office and was accidental and electrical in nature, caused by overheating electrical equipment in that office. Fire Marshal said the home office did not have a standalone outlet, with power brought into the room via a two-pronged extension cord from another room. The fire appears to have originated via that plug adapter and surge protectors used to bring electricity into that room. Pierce's home was equipped with smoke alarms, but because of the damage to the home, investigators were not able to determine exactly where they were located. However, the alarms closest to the bedrooms would have activated about 4 minutes before the fire began. About 5 minutes after the fire started, conditions along the primary escape path would have become almost impossible to navigate. According to the fire marshal's office, it would have been too hot, too smoky to see. They most likely would not have been able to breathe unless they were crawling on the floor, but it would have been very dangerous and very hard to go through their primary exit. Explaining, the primary exit is the exit they use every day. They said Pierce was doing everything she could to get her family out of the house. Public safety findings state that the home was built in 1952, was a typical residential construction from that area, including fewer electrical outlets than homes built today and smoke alarms that were not interconnected. The White Bear Lake Fire Chief, said 911 callers reported flames coming from the roof of the house, and the firefighters arrived to encounter heavy fire conditions throughout most of the first floor and through the roof of the home. Despite the efforts, they would mark the worst loss of life due to a structure fire in the 138-year history of the White Bear Lake Fire Department.
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0: We are 15 minutes past 10 o'clock. Time for a check of Kate Radar weather for southern Minnesota as well as northern Iowa. Mostly cloudy skies today. High of 64 degrees. Southeast wind up to 10. Tonight, 20% chance of an overnight shower. Low of 55. Saturday, 80% chance for rain, mainly before 3 in the afternoon. A high of 58 degrees. Less than a tenth of an inch of rain. Saturday night, showers are likely, mainly after 7, could be a quarter of an inch, with a low of 54. Sunday, some lingering showers during the morning hours. You're going to church, cloudy skies, a high of 65, a low of 54. Monday looks to be the best day of the week for a while. Partly sunny and a high near 70 degrees before rain moves in. Monday night, Tuesday night, Wednesday, it's a broken record. Just keep going. Rain all next week through Thursday. Ouch. Currently an east wind at 6, barometer steady, 30.29 inches. Dew point up there as well, 57 degrees. And under overcast skies, we're at 60 degrees in Albert Lea. We do have one birthday for today to pass along and a birthday for tomorrow. So wishing Barbara Thrond a happy 92 years young today. Sent in from your friend, Lorraine. Barbara Thrond, 92 today from Albert Lea. Happy birthday, Barbara. And a birthday for tomorrow, Caitlin Getty of Decorah, Iowa. Caitlin's 26 for tomorrow. This card sent in from Grandma G. Happy birthday, Caitlin. And that's what I have for birthdays and or anniversaries for today and through the weekend on the Kate Birthday Show.
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2: 8 degrees, overcast skies here in Albert Lea. National Weather Service calling for clouds. No rain today, just kind of a dreary day. Homecoming parade, yes, it's in downtown Albert Lea, and it will start at 3 o'clock this afternoon. And then the tailgate party out on the soccer field at 4 o'clock, running until 6 o'clock with the game at the Gus, beginning at 7. Time for markets in 1 minute.
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4: Cattle are mixed. Hogs, corn, and soybeans are lower. I'm John Perkins for the Brownfield Market Update. 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November beans are down 12 and 3 quarters at 1304 and 3 quarters. January is 12 and 3 quarters lower at 1319. December corn's down 6.5 at 521. March is 7 lower at 534.5. Live cattle are mixed and feeders are higher, waiting for direct trade to get going in the south. October live is down 70 at 218.37. December's 30 lower at 228.85. October feeders are up 140 at 333.15. And hogs have turned lower with pork down yesterday. October's 32 lower at 78.87. December's down 55 at 68.92. John Perkins, Brownfield.
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5: Minnesota News Network, I'm Tasha Radel. Minnesota House Speaker and Republican gubernatorial candidate Lisa Daymuth is urging an end to the U.S. war with Iran, saying the conflict is increasing costs for Minnesota families. Her comments Thursday mark one of her most significant public disagreements with President Donald Trump since launching her campaign for governor.
6: President Trump and I are different people. I was not his pick to endorse for governor here in the state of Minnesota. But I think as we've watched things go forward, it is time to put an end to that war. I really believe that.
5: Vance Belter is due back in Hennepin County District Court this morning as the state prosecution against him moves forward toward trial. Belter faces two counts of first-degree premeditated murder in the killings of former Minnesota House Speaker Emerita Melissa Hortman and her husband Mark. Two northeastern Minnesota tribes are calling for a broad state study of mining's environmental impacts. This is MNN.
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9: Now 61 degrees on our way to a possible high temperature of 64 today with plenty of clouds. We have no items to pass along for sale on our Trading Post program. If you have items you would like to have announced, list up to five items on a piece of paper, postcard. One single item must be under $4,000. I do need a first and last name. I won't use your name on the air. The Trading Post program is heard Monday through Friday following our news from the Minnesota News Network. So we'll see what is dropped off for our Trading Post on Monday. Homecoming Parade, 3 o'clock downtown Albert Lea. We'll see what the floats look like. They put it together one piece at a time here on Kate.
10: Well, I left Kentucky back in 49 and went to Detroit working on assembly line. The first year they had me putting wheels on Cadillacs. Every day I'd watch them beauties roll by, and sometimes I'd hang my head and cry.

in with my big lunchbox with help from a friend. I left that day with a lunchbox full of gear. I've never considered myself a thief, but GM wouldn't miss this one little piece, especially if I strung it out over several years. 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
1: Cattle futures are mixed. Soybeans, corn, and hogs are lower. I'm John Perkins with a Brownfield Market Update. You better build bigger bins. It's just a suggestion, but regardless, be ready to maximize your per-acre profits with MX Series corn by Stein. Stein has yield. Soybeans and corn are lower, but up from the session lows. November beans are down 6 1/4 still at 13.11 1/4. January's down 7 at 13.25. December corn's 1 3/4 lower at 5.25 3/4. March is down 2 at 5.39 1/2. Live and feeder cattle are both mixed as they wait for direct trade to get going in the south. October live's down 142 at 217.65. December's down $1.02 at 220.07. October feeders are up 45 at 332.20. And with questions about pork demand, October hogs are down 20 cents at $79. And December leans 27 lower at 69.20. John Perkins, Brownfield.
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4: Yeah, Jay talking with Jay Paul here on 1450 KATE. 11 to 1. That's what time zone you're in, but here it'd be 11 to 1 weekdays. And we got a lot to talk about today in these 2 hours. We have Of course, the homecoming football game tonight at the Gus. We'll discuss. Hey, that rhymes. I'm a poet, and I know it, and my toes surely show it. They're Longfellows. my girls look at me like I've lost it when I tell them all my old jokes as a kid, but that was one of them anyway. Plus, all kinds of Lynx news as they start the playoffs coming up here. We've got Twins news. They're wrapping up the season. They got a 3-game series with Texas. Starting tonight, I'll be preempted here on Kate Radio by the high school football game. But we have lots of stuff. And we're going to start with a local sports hero, Jake Thompson. How you doing, Jake?
5: Good, good. Thanks for having me on.
4: Jake is in minor league baseball and just won a championship. What was it, Southern League, Double A?
5: Yep, Southern League, yep, Double A with the Angels.
4: Yeah, your apparent team is the L.A. Angels, and you're playing down in Alabama. I love the name of the team, the Rocket City Trash Pandas. Do you know anything about the origin of that name?
5: Yeah. So they build the rockets down in Huntsville. There,
4: yeah.
5: Actually, during our games, we'll hear them testing them and stuff, and I remember my first time hearing it, I thought it was thunder, and it was a sunny day, and then they go, oh, no, they're testing rockets back there.
4: Oh, wow.
5: So, yeah, cool.
4: But what's with the trash pandas? Where does that come from?
5: That I don't know. The logo is it's a raccoon with, like, in a trash can that looks like it's taken off at, like, a rocket.
4: All right, well.
5: So I think I'm not exactly sure, but.
4: It's unique, and it works pretty good, and now they got a championship out of it. In fact, you guys went worst to first. Now, you were new to the team because you were just acquired in June, right?
5: Yep. I had been in the league prior with Pensacola for the previous 3 years, and then started this year off in Lancaster,
4: okay,
5: and then was signed.
4: Lancaster is at

0: they kind of got their own thing going where they travel around.
1: Yeah, they were just up at Target Field and sold the place out for like 3 or 4 days, and they had a great turnout there. Anyway, enough about them. Let's talk about you. Three-game championship series against Biloxi, and you won two of the three. I know in the championship you were, what, 1-for-3 in that one, batting-wise?
0: Yep. Yep.
1: So you contributed. Yeah, that's good.
0: That's right. Yeah. Yeah, it was a fun one.
1: And how about the other? I know you got shut out in game two, 7-0 by Biloxi, but in game one it was 5-4, a close one there. How'd you do there? I didn't see the box score.
0: Yeah, we came back and won that one in the ninth, so that was a blast too. And then the second one, not so good, and then third one we came through. So that was couldn't have been better.
1: Now, you had a pretty good year overall with the two teams you played with. You had a .313 batting average and 6 home runs, 36 RBIs. So, nicely done. Congratulations.
0: Thank you. Thanks. Yeah, it was a fun year.
1: Kind of reminiscent of your play here. You were always had a high batting. But I was looking back at some of your high school years. I don't know if it's the complete season, but you were batting .500 and .600. Is that true?
0: Pretty close, yeah. Yeah, senior year was a good one.
1: I guess. That was, what, 2016 you graduated?
0: Yep, 2016.
1: So that spring you had a phenomenal season. I think the team went 15-11 or something like that that year. Didn't actually get to state or anything, but, so right after that, is that when you went into the minor leagues or you get drafted by the Angels, or how did that work?
0: So I started off going to South Dakota State my freshman year.
1: Oh, college, yeah.
0: Yeah.
1: All right.
0: And then I went to a junior college after that out in San Diego, Palomar, and then University of Kentucky for a year, and then I transferred to Oklahoma State and spent 3 years there.
1: Wow, you saw the nation there in the college, didn't you?
0: Yep.
1: That's great. That's a great experience. I bet you loved every, you know, probably a little strange going here, there, and everywhere, but looking back, I bet you loved that that college experience. Yeah.
0: Yeah, it was awesome. And then, found home in at Oklahoma State, loved it there, and from there, ended up signing with the Marlins, and then was with them for 4 years, and then started off in Lancaster this year, and then got signed by the Angels.
1: Okay, cool. Very nice. And you guys went worst to first, so of course you weren't around with the Trash Pandas last year, but 45-92 record, and this year 74-66, and you were a big part of that.
0: Yeah, it was fun, and a lot of the guys, you know, when I signed and joined the team, were guys I'd played against for years, so it was pretty awesome to join that clubhouse with guys. You know, you get to know them playing them so much, and they really accepted me, and it was a blast. You know, made a lot of new friends, but also guys that I'd previously known. So, yeah, we really gelled as a team and played together and just had a blast. Glad we won it together.
1: So, Marlins and Angels, but have you had a call up to the show yet, even for a short time? Yeah.
0: No, not yet. Still waiting on that one.
1: I mean, you got a great average. You know, it depends on who's playing your position. Generally, you're a third baseman, but you have some outfield play too, don't you?
0: Yeah, I played all outfield this year.
1: Oh, okay. It says third baseman on your write up here, anyway. Be that as it may, there are some pretty good outfielders there for the Angels parent club, right?
0: Yeah.
1: Some guy named Trout. And
0: the best one, yeah.
1: Yeah, so that's tough, but you never know, injuries and stuff. But how close are you, do you think, maybe getting up to AAA?
0: I don't know. Just got to, you know, put together another year like I did this year and kind of see what happens. But, just got to build on what I did this year and continue to keep growing in the off season here and hopefully get the call next year.
1: For what you're going through, this is a year-round thing, right? You work out probably when you're not playing. You come home every off season to Elberly?
0: I did last year. The year before that, I stayed down in Florida when I was rehabbing from Tommy John surgery. But it was nice to be home and trained up in Minneapolis, did some rehab up at the training house up there, and was able to spend last year at home, which was nice.
1: Yeah, talking to Jake Thompson here, Albert Lea native, who you actually, a lot of people think you were better at basketball than baseball.
0: I enjoyed basketball too. I watch all the Timberwolves games.
1: There you go. Yeah, they're gonna be.

0: It's going to be exciting to see how that new nucleus all melds together here this year, but we can hope for the best there. You showed some power a couple years ago. You had 18 home runs in 2023, and again with two teams there, but so you do have a power game too.
1: Yeah. Oh, yeah. Got to have that. But, yeah, I mean, I just try to hit for average, and then if they throw me a home run pitch, then I'll try to do something with it.
0: So how is it in double A? Are you seeing 100 mile an hour pitches, or is that just the majors? Or
1: Yeah. I would say the average is probably 95. It's the game's changed a little bit where everybody's throwing hard. They're, a lot of the off-speed pitches are 90.
0: Yeah, it's so. Yeah, off speed. There's not much difference. 95 and 100 looks probably the same, doesn't it?
1: Yeah, not too much different once you get up there.
0: I would say so. All right, man. Well, we are thrilled for you with the championship. You got some? Did you get a medal or something? I know the team gets the hardware, but did you each get something to remember it by?
1: We'll be getting some rings.
0: Nice.
1: I'm excited for that.
0: You guys are spoiled there in baseball. That's good. That's great. You'll have a ring and everything. Man, good for you, man. Can't be happier for you. When you get back, maybe you can sit in here and we'll talk some sports sometime. I have 2 hours to kill every day, so you're always welcome.
1: Yeah, absolutely. I'd love to do that.
0: All right, man. Sounds good. Be safe in your travels, and we'll talk to you soon.
1: Yeah, thank you. Thank you for following and supporting me. I appreciate it.
0: From
1: Albert Lea. Yeah, thank you, guys.
0: Hometown hero, man. We got to follow you. All right, man. Take care.
1: Yeah, appreciate it.
0: That's Jake and Jake Thompson coming off the Double-A Southern League Championship. And like I said, he hit 313 this year, so he wasn't messing around. But it's got to be tough when you're playing with two teams every year, it seems like, and you got all this new stuff. You move, and you got to live probably out of hotels. And I know that's rough. A lot of us would like to live out of hotels, but I bet it gets old after a while. And just keep moving around like that. But good for him. He's making the best of it, and that is all you can hope for.
2: Most people.
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All right. Sorry, I'm just texting with Sam McGill. We're planning our joint broadcast tonight. Yeah, Sammy's back in town. He's been at all the home games here anyway. I know. Oh, he was over at Montgomery as well. So his little brother plays. So, and he likes to get back and watch the Tigers. So Sam McGill will be joining me at some point on the broadcast tonight at the Gus. But I'm sure he's got family and friends. And I'm just, let me finish here. I can't talk and text at the same time. I'm not ambidextrous. And I also know that's not what that means. But it's as close as I can come. I'll be on the roof. Because it sounds like no rain. And so I think we'll be all right with the equipment up there. So, yeah, exciting day here for Alberti Homecoming. And Student Council again selling those commemorative buttons for the 100th anniversary of homecomings here in Albert Lea. 1926 was the first one. Missed a few, I'm sure, war years, things like that, but it is 100 years ago for the first one. So these $3 buttons that you can get all around the locker room has them. Homestead Boutique, Stadheim Jewelers, Mom's Bread Company, Conger Meat Market, 112 on Broadway, Jenny's Fine Jewelers, and others have them. And there's one I have at the locker room, 100th anniversary hankies that you can wave at the games or hang on your wall or do whatever you want. Don't blow your nose with them, though. That's kind of gross. And also they have shirts and stuff. I went over and bought a pullover with a hood on it. I guess you call it a hoodie, wouldn't it? It's got a front pocket and everything. But got one of those, so I'm set. And you can be, too. The Powder Puff, by the way. Okay, he's just answering me. All right, sounds good. Powder Puff, I have a picture here on Facebook of Megan Thorson, I think, sent it or posted it. It says, staff, Powder Puff went 2-0 to win it all yesterday. They must have beat the juniors and seniors, huh? Nice. Picture of the staff ladies there who put it all on the line and got the job done yesterday at the Powder Puff. A little bit rainy at times, I'm sure, but they got it done. So congratulations, staff. Nicely done. Nicely played. There's a lot of stuff going on. Not only do we have homecoming, but NRHEG does. Their game tonight will be fine on their field there by the school. Didn't get as wet as other places, I hear. So that's good. But the student council, some of these buttons I was talking about, then the proceeds go to the student council, so they have some monies to pay for the things that they do throughout the year, and they do a lot. It's more than you would think, I would say, as the year progresses. But the parade is today at 3, so get out there and enjoy that. No rain expected, so, I mean, maybe we get a sprinkle or something, but it ain't going to melt you. Afterward, the community invited to tailgate at the high school parking lot with the football boosters and student council with some food there. Nell's Diner, Ruthie's Ice Cream Sandwiches, Golden Hour Dirty Sodas. They're going to have some free giveaways and live music by Papa Jay. Saw him yesterday. They're planning stages and family-friendly activities going on after the parade at Albert Lea High School parking lot, as I mentioned. And then the big game, sponsored by GT Window and Door and Robert Hoffman Realty. And that'll be Worthington at 7 o'clock. 6:45 is our pregame here. Royalty, Maggie Olson, Queen Maggie, and King Dwall. King Qual, Qual Dwall. I got my tang tangled there. But they will be with the court riding around in their convertibles at halftime. And you can salute them, give them a hand, and then tomorrow night they got their homecoming semi-formal dance for grades 10 through 12 from 8 to 11 at the high school. So fun times to be had by all, I'm sure. By the way, if you get one of those buttons for the rest of this weekend, anyway, through the 25th, which is today, isn't it? Yeah. Today would be the last day you can get a button and save a dollar off at the participating businesses that are selling the buttons. But at the game tonight, you get free popcorn at all. Is that like one only, or do they mark you, or is that unlimited free popcorn? Because some of us can eat more popcorn than others. I'm just saying. But it just says, with your $3 button, you get free popcorn at all sporting events homecoming week. Doesn't say there's a limit.
Yeah, don't be that guy, okay? Just take your one popcorn and be happy. So that's the schedule there. And I mentioned we're going to be live there, of course, Kate Radio, 1450 AM, and streaming free audio at myalbertlee.com and on the iHeartRadio app. 2-1 Albert Lee Tigers in second place in the Southeast Central Red Division, one game behind Waseca and ranked 12th in QRF for Class 3A, playing the Worthington Trojans, ranked 38th of the 55 Class 3A teams in QRF. And by the way, I have

couple of football guys calling in. Ryan Collins and Isaiah Diaz will be calling in here at the bottom of the hour. We'll talk about the game tonight and the challenges that they foresee. And we have actually handled Worthington well last year. Well, three times we got a three-game winning streak against them. But then again, they've only won six games in 8 years. We beat them 93-0 last year. It was two shutouts in the regular season there, and then here in the quarterfinals of the sections, 52-0, I think it was here, 49 or something like that over there. So, yeah, it was wipeouts there. But, of course, we have different faces in different spaces and places this homecoming with what went down over the weekend. So I would say grab a roster when you get to the game if you're gone tonight. Otherwise, listen to 1450 KATE, and I'll try and keep everybody straight. I've been given the starting lineup, so I know who those are, but I'll save it for tonight. But we'll talk to Ryan and Isaiah, both seniors. Isaiah does a lot of stuff. He's like on the offensive line, the defensive line. He punts, he kicks, he does everything. And Ryan Collins, of course, great at fullback this year. Also a prominent wrestler in the wrestling program here at Albert Lea. Been to state four times, I think, and a really good athlete. He's a bull out there on the football field. Guys like Isaiah clear the way for him, and he just goes and drags people. So those two will be fun. And then at 12:30, the cheerleading captain, I think they're captains anyway, Jay Liddell and Abby Miller will be calling in, and we'll talk to them about, I don't know how many of those are, maybe all of them are on student council, but we'll talk about homecoming week and their sports and things like that. Should be fun. I've talked to both Isaiah and Ryan already this year, so probably won't subject them to my questionnaire. But the cheerleaders, I don't think Abby and Jayla have been put through the student-athlete questionnaire, so we'll have to do that at 12:30 when they call in. Nice talk with Jake Thompson, local boy made good in minor league baseball, winning the Southern League Championship in Double-A this year with the Rocket City Trash Pandas. How does he not know? He lived there since June, and he doesn't know where the Trash Pandas, never once thought to ask somebody where the Trash Pandas nickname came from. It is so unusual. Well, maybe not for minor league baseball. They all have interesting names down there. But, yeah, he had a good year and got the championship and gets a championship ring to show for it. That's nice. He's in the Angels organization, a good one to be in, although they're not doing well up top of, in the major leagues. They have money, so at least they're solvent and everything. Homecoming football, exciting time. Now, QRF, I say QRF ratings all the time. And before Ryan and Isaiah call here, let me just run through what QRF is. I posted this on Facebook, too, on our Facebook page. But QRF stands for Quality Rating Formula. It's a proprietary ranking system used in Minnesota high school sports to calculate mathematically derived standings for postseason tournament seeding. A lot of the sports use it. Not all of them, but some of them. I wouldn't say all. I wouldn't even say most, but the big ones use it for postseason section seeding. There's no human bias with this QRF. It replaces coaches voting, which can be subjective, with pure data, or data, if you say it that way. No margin of victory. Blowouts don't give extra points, preventing teams from running up scores. I don't know if it prevents them, but it just doesn't matter. You can win 105-0 if you want, and it's not going to give you any more points. But strength of schedule is considered, playing tougher or larger opponents rewards a team even if they lose. Every single game calculates an individual score based on three main components. Wins, you earn full value points scaled by the opponent's class level, the strength of your opponent. Losses are considered, you earn a fraction of the points scaled by the opponent's class and success. And ties, split point values evenly between the win and loss credits. So, points scale based on the class of the opponent. Larger classes are worth more. Points scale further based on how many total wins that opponent accumulates. So if you upset a team that's doing well, you're going to get more points for that. Total points are divided by games played to find a team's average QRF.

Averages are sorted statewide to create the final ranking order. QRF is utilized across various sports, including football, basketball, volleyball, hockey, and soccer. And as mentioned, it is how they seed teams for section play for their respective sports here in Minnesota. So we're 12th coming into this week as far as Tiger football. I've got the other sports QRFs too here. We may have to get to all that after Ryan and Isaiah, but I'm keeping an eye on the phone for them here at the bottom of the hour. But the 1-2 Worthington Trojans are tied with Fairmont, one game ahead of last place Austin. In fact, they came from behind 8 days ago to ruin the Packers' homecoming. Down 26-13 in the middle of the third quarter, Worthington scored 20 unanswered points to beat Austin 33-26. Worthington went 0-9 last year. We beat them 93-0 total. Regular season out west, we beat them 42-0. And the section quarterfinal in Albert Lea was 51-0 here. 2024, the Trojans won one game on September 20th over New Ulm, 10-3. So 3 days short of 2 years from their win over Austin last week, going back to their last win in 2024. Tigers beat them 33-13 in 2024. 6 wins in the last 8 years for Worthington. And I think Albert Lee knows we can feel your pain. We've been there, done that. Albert Lee has their own problems this week, of course, after the homecoming senior prank turned vandalism that has led to a bunch of seniors being suspended, from what I can gather, for 10 days of school, or at least a couple of games each. I'm told possibly more days and games for some. That'll all get sorted out. Still haven't come to final decisions on those things, but there were also girls involved, too, that have also been suspended, and if they're in sports, that's part of it, too. And one king and one queen homecoming candidate that were eliminated from the contest before Wednesday when they actually crowned Maggie Olson as queen and Caldwell as king. Congratulations to them once again. With all those seniors leaving holes in the roster, Coach Paul Dunn has promoted some youngsters into starting roles that can be used as a great opportunity to make a name for themselves and gain experience and maybe even regular playing time once everyone comes back. I mean, it's Worthington, too, which helps. It's not Waseca that we're playing because I think if you were missing a lot of seniors for your game against Waseca, that would be, and that is coming up in 3 weeks, but that would be tougher to overcome than trying to beat Worthington here for homecoming. But yeah, that's the way that shakes out. And I got a call here, so let's go to the phones. No, I don't have a call here. Phone lit up, but stopped ringing. All right. False alarm. But anyway, the boys' soccer team for Albert Lea won in Mankato at West 1-0. And so they're 6-4-1 overall, 2-4-1 of the Big Nine. And Yo-Yo got the goal, the only goal of the match. That's 5 shutouts, too, or clean sheets, as they call them, for Ethan Brownlee in goal for Albert Lea. Tigers ranked 26th in QRF among the 85 Class 1A boys soccer teams. 26th out of 85, that's not bad. And the Tigers have 4 games left in the regular season, starting Tuesday at Mankato East against the 1-9-1 Cougars. West has a QRF of 35, just behind us, and East is 57th out of the 63 2A teams in QRF. Tiger girls soccer now 2-7-1 overall, 0-6-1, and tied for last with Austin in the Big Nine after having a 1-0 lead halfway through the second half last night, but eventually losing 2-1 to Mankato West at the Gus. And Haley Austinson scoring the lone Tiger goal. The Tiger girls are ranked 44th in QRF among 70 Class A girls soccer teams in Minnesota. They have 5 matches left starting Tuesday at the Gus against 7-3-1 Mankato East. They're in first place in the Big Nine East, 6-1-1 in conference games. They're ranked 10th in 2A girls soccer as far as QRF. West was 34th, and we were 44th going into last night, but got the L there. A Tiger volleyball, 6-9 overall, 2-2 in the Big Nine after a 3-set loss to Rochester JM at OJ Gym in Albert Lea last night. Albert Lea is 49th in QRF rankings among the 64 Class 3A teams in volleyball in the state.
Tiger Volleyball.

0: playing a 10-team tournament tomorrow in Byron, starting at 9 a.m. Tiger girls tennis team Tuesday at Austin, Wednesday at home at Jordan. No scores on those matches. Yesterday's match at home versus Winona was postponed to next Wednesday. They also play in Stewartville on Monday next week. Tiger girls and boys cross country teams tomorrow. One of 21 teams running at St. Mary's College in Winona, starting at 9:30 in the morning. And the 2-2 girls, Tiger girls swimming team was at home last night for homecoming against Mankato West. No score on that yet, but they swim at Rochester Mayo next Tuesday at 6. NRHEG Panther football team, 3-1 overall, ranked 8th in the state in Class A QRF. They play their homecoming game tonight at home against 0-4 Lewiston Altura. Lewiston Altura, 44th out of the 54 teams on the Class A QRF list. Panther volleyball is 1-6. Played at home last night versus Hayfield. I didn't get a score on that one, but they play tomorrow in the 7-team USC Rebel Invite starting at 9 a.m. for their homecoming week. And then USC homecoming and Alden Conger, Glenville Lemons homecoming still to come yet. Not this week, but in future weeks, they'll celebrate as well. The Rebels football team is 0-3, ranked 52nd out of 52 Class A teams in the state. They try to get their first W since their back-to-back wins over NRHEG last October. The Rebs play at Fillmore Central tonight at 7 o'clock. United South Central, Alden Conger boys and girls cross country will run at that 21-team meet at St. Mary's in Winona tomorrow. United South Central volleyball is 4-3 on the year. They played at Medford last night. No score on that yet. Tomorrow they host the Rebel Invite at 9 a.m. with 7 teams participating. Alden Conger, Glenville Lemons, 9-player football is 3-0, tied for 6th in 9-player QRF ranks in the state. And they have parents' night tonight at home against Houston, who are 0-3 and next to last in 9-player QRF. Alden Conger volleyball is 6-5, best I can tell, and they won at Nicollet 3-2 last night, coming off their 3-0 win over Medelia earlier in the week. So good week for those girls, and they host United South Central on Monday night. So there you go. Wow, look at the timing. Was that? Oh, the phone rang, and I thought it was for me, but no.
1: It looks like it's for Mike.
0: It's hard. I'm new. I don't know what's going on with the phones here. I've been taught how to access them, but still a little confused, which is not surprising to people who know me. However, I'm just waiting for Ryan Collins and Isaiah Diaz to call from the Albert Lee football team, and you know as soon as I go to commercial, they'll call. And then Jayla Dahl and Abby Miller next hour, the cheerleading, I think they're captains. And Whitey, oh, I had left that on. I just was talking about how I'm new here, so I keep blaming it on that. But Mike is apparently hooking me up with the boys here, and phone two, okay. Hey, this is Jay Paul. Is this Ryan and Isaiah?
2: Yep.
0: Hey, how you? All right, how you guys doing today?
2: Good, how are you?
0: Hey, not too bad. Hey, you got a day out of school. That ain't bad for homecoming. But you guys are you gonna be in the parade, or does the football team sit that out?
2: We'll be in the parade.
0: Okay, so you go from there, and then maybe cruise around in the parking lot a little bit and do a little celebrating with the fans, and then head over. Because at some point, you got to get serious and start getting dressed, right, for the game?
2: Oh, yeah.
0: And, of course, with the events of this week, I don't even want to get into that right now with you guys. But I want to celebrate you guys both. Great play this year. Ryan Collins, known to be a wrestler. Now, and you played football, not last year on varsity, but you played previous to that. Were you always a fullback or running back?
2: I did a little bit of fullback sophomore year. Before that, it was like backup quarterback pretty much the whole time.
0: Oh, wow. Do you prefer the fullback position or the quarterback, if you had a choice?
2: Definitely fullback. It's a lot more fun to run the ball. I don't have that good of an arm.
0: And you deal out punishment, man. Of course, you know, guys like Isaiah up in front of you, they do some of the punishment too, but you drag tacklers with you. I've talked to you before. You're very fun to watch in that way, as you don't give up easy. Is that part of your wrestling background, the leverage and...

0: strong legs and things like that?
1: Yeah, I think a lot of the balance might come from wrestling, but I think the rugby kept me fresh for running the ball.
0: Oh, yeah, rugby, too. You've had success in every sport you've played. That's nice. That makes it more fun, huh?
1: Yeah, for sure.
0: And Isaiah, my gosh, what don't you do? you're an offensive lineman. Where on the line? You're a tackle, right?
1: I'm a left guard for offense.
0: Okay, left guard. And you play on defense, too?
1: Well, this week I'll be probably playing a lot of D-end and probably some D-tackle at certain spots.
0: Sure, yeah, a little more than normal because of circumstances. But you're also the kicker and the punter, right?
1: Yeah, that's right.
0: You and you're good at them both. I mean, you had a long punt, I think it was last week. One of these games went to... you got a good roll, but that's part of it, isn't it? I mean, you know how to kick it so that it rolls the right way, don't you?
1: Just keeping it high and kicking it deep is like the biggest part of it and out of the way of any other receivers.
0: I mean, Isaiah's so dedicated to this. You've gone to camps in, Kansas City. Was it Kansas City?
1: Yeah, I went to Kansas City, and then last summer I went to Sparta, Wisconsin.
0: Yeah, Sparta, yeah. Learned a lot, too, I bet, about both. Because you ever punted before this year?
1: I did a little bit my sophomore year, but they ended up putting the senior in after two games, I think.
0: But, yeah, that's good stuff, man. Because, hey, you're so valuable, they got to take care of you. They got to put some bubble wrap around you and take care of you. They don't want to get you hurt because you fill so many different spots. And you're great on the line, too. You guys have been moving some people around offensively.
1: Oh, yeah, that's probably one of our biggest improvements compared to last year. I think we did a good job last year, but this year we've really stepped it up, even with filling a couple new spots.
0: Yeah, Sam McGill, of course, moved on to college. Who else did you lose on the offensive line?
1: For just the offensive line, it was just Sam McGill.
0: Okay. Yeah, but that's big. He filled a big role there. And you guys, now you got, Peyton Crabtree was the new member this year for the offensive line?
1: Yeah, that's right.
0: Yeah, and he's young, but he's huge. He's a big guy.
1: Yeah, he's filling a lot of spots right now, and he's done very well for going from JV last year to being a starter on varsity for sure.
0: Yeah, all right. So you guys keep things moving, and the running backs have been doing the job, toting that rock. But it's going to be a little bit different tonight with Ryan. Now, how... Just Ryan, talk to here quickly. How does it change when you have a different tailback that you may have not? Because Amon-Ra Brown is going to be the tailback, right?
1: That's what it's looking like now. It's a little weird with the chemistry, with the quarterback even, running backs, everything.
0: Oh, yeah.
1: But
0: yeah, because your quarterback's going to be freshman Charlie Murray.
1: Hoping he steps up big tonight.
0: Yeah, and well, that's what I said. This is an opportunity for some of your younger guys to really make a statement and show that they belong and maybe get even more playing time even when everybody's back.
1: Yeah, big opportunities tonight for these guys.
0: And I also said it's a good thing it's Worthington instead of Waseca tonight. I mean, you know, that would have made it tougher if it was Waseca. They're number one in QRF in your class. Worthington, of course, has won six games in the last 8 years. But they did upset Austin last week in Austin for their homecoming, so you guys got to be ready.
1: Yeah, for sure. It'll be a good game.
0: Should be. Are you guys on student council at all?
1: I'm not.
0: Okay. Sometimes she's been sending me some council guys because we got to talk about the $3 buttons that are still available for people to buy, and you can get them all over town. Promoting our businesses that advertise with us, 112 on Broadway, Conger Meat Market, as well as Statham Jewelers, Mom's Bread Company, Locker Room, Homestead Boutique, Jenny's Fine Jewelers. This is the last day you can use them for $1 off at those participating businesses using the buttons, but you'll get free popcorn at the game tonight with your button. And the money goes to a great cause. It's a student council, so they've got some money to work with and do some things with the student body throughout the year. Did you guys go to the Powder Puff day yesterday at the Gus?
1: Yeah, I did. Me and a buddy were coaching it, so I was there.
0: Oh, okay. Who'd you coach?
1: Seniors.
0: Okay, but the staff won it all, didn't they?
1: I think every team lost one game.
0: Well, they said there was a picture on Facebook that said staff went 2-0. I assume they won it all.
1: Geez. Can't believe I'll let that happen.
0: So you were... How'd your team do? You said.

0: lost one?
1: We lost both. It was kind of tough stepping up. We had a day notice with coaches being absent.
0: Gotcha, yeah. I know that the senior girls were looking forward to beating the junior girls because they won as juniors last year against. I mean, it's grudge matches all the way back with those Powderpuff gals and playing the. But did it rain a lot, or was that not a factor?
1: No, just a little bit at the end, a little miss, but weather was good for it.
0: All right, So, hey, you guys. I love watching you play, and it's great talking. I'm not going to subject you to the questionnaire because I just did that with both of you here recently. But we're going to be at the game tonight, of course, and broadcasting from the roof up there on the press box. And I believe Sam McGill is going to join me for a little bit of the near the end of the halftime and into the third quarter on our broadcast tonight. So that'll be fun. And maybe Charlie Irvine will join him. The Chuck the Truck. I heard he's back tonight too. A lot of people come back for all the games, but especially for homecoming, right? I'm sure you've heard from family and friends that are going to be there tonight.
1: Yeah, hopefully it's still busy.
0: Yeah, yeah, that's well. I think it will be. It's a big time, and I know recent events have put a little hitch in the giddy up here, but let's get that W tonight, boys. All right.
1: Yep, thank you. Yeah,
0: right.
1: Thank you.
0: There you go. Two really good players, Ryan Collins and Isaiah Diaz, the football team, and they do other sports as well. I'm sure I didn't ask them that, but you know those guys. They are, I know the wrestling career of Ryan Collins speaks for itself, what, four times at state and all that, but nice job by those guys. And it's going to be a little tougher. Like I said, different faces in different places. Grab a roster and let's work through it and just keep it positive and cheer these guys on to victory tonight. That's what I am going to do.

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0: All right. Busy day already. Dr. Jake Thompson, baseball player, baseball champion, Southern League, double-A minor league baseball. Albany native, heading home for the offseason. That's what he'll say when he drives into town. Talked to a couple football players, Ryan Collins and Isaiah Diaz from the Tiger football team, doing their homecoming game tonight. 6:45 pregame, 7 o'clock kickoff with Sam McGill, scheduled to join. What did he say? He texted while I was talking on the air, and I'm not talented enough to do two things at once, but end of halftime into the third quarter. Sam will join me, and I hope he drags his first cousin, Charlie Irvine, with him, because I got to know them a little bit last year in their senior season. Charlie, because he was injured, and I had a weekly conversation with him on pregames on another network. But Sam as well grew to be friendly with him and his family, and yeah, he's a good kid. A good family. I mean, they have Sawyer coming up. Sawyer's going to be starting in a split end tonight. He's a sophomore. I guess I was going to save it for the game tonight, but I guess I can run through the starting lineup I was given. Has Charlie Murray, the freshman quarterback. Ryan Collins starting at fullback, the senior. Amon-Ra Brown, Ra-Ra, is going to be the tailback. He's a junior. Sawyer McGill, a sophomore at flanker. Justin Michaels, I think he's a junior at split end. Mason Hurdalo is the usual tight end. He'll still be there, the junior. Peyton Crabtree, sophomore, right tackle. Bougay usually plays defense mostly, but he'll be the right guard, the junior. Mason Flatham, sophomore, center. And Isaiah Diaz, the senior, left guard. Aiden Bremer, the junior, left tackle. Those two, the last ones, Diaz and Bremer, are your usual spots, so that'll help. Run left, that's what I'd say. And defensively, Jacob Ujili is the usual defensive tackle. Bougay, the junior, will be another tackle. The ends, Mason Rodalo and Isaiah Diaz, junior, senior. Then Noel Giannis, the linebacker. Cade Semple will be playing linebacker. Hero is Peyton Michaels, a sophomore. Sawyer McGill is the rover position, sophomore. Eddie Enzer, cornerback. Jason Michaels, a cornerback. And Ra-Ra, Amon-Ra Brown, will be a free safety. Diaz kicks, punts. Peyton Michaels, long snapper. Holder, Charlie Murray, the freshman quarterback. And Sawyer McGill and Asher Hansen will be the kick returners for the game tonight. So there you go. You got to do what you got to do. But like I said, these youngsters have now got a chance to shine against a team that they can maybe take advantage of and shine a little bit. And hopefully get the W, because that's most important overall. But if they play well, then I guess that's about all we can ask for from some of these youngsters. But I hope they use it as an opportunity to get themselves more playing time, because that is a distinct possibility. Some tough games coming up, too. You know, we have homecoming with Worthington tonight, and then three on the road starting next Friday at Fairmont, who is having a down year, I guess. They've had three games, three shutouts. They shut out Austin in their first game, and then they got shut out by New Ulm and Waseca in the next two, and none of them were very close at all. So I don't know if they got injuries they're dealing with, but we'll be in Fairmont next Friday. And then after that, St. Peter. And then a trip to Waseca 3 weeks from tonight. Well, actually, that Waseca game, I think, is MEA Wednesday. And then we come home on, I believe it's a Tuesday after MEA, to play our last regular season home game against Belle Plaine. I don't have the schedule right in front of me here, but that's kind of how I remember things going down. So, yeah. Enjoy homecoming here in town. The parade at 3. It's closing in on us here. It's 3 hours and 10 minutes away. So, my thanks to Teresa Netzer, who is the English teacher at the high school, or a English teacher at the high school, not the head boys tennis coach and student council advisor. She's been setting up these interviews. And again, cheerleaders, I think they're captains, Jayla Dahl and Abby Miller, next hour, 12:30, due to call in, as long as I have my buttons right. I was the reason that the phone kept ringing and they couldn't get through last hour, because, you know, have I mentioned I'm new here? That's my excuse, and I'm sticking with it. I also have some baseball news, Major League Baseball. This is an interesting story from the NFL. I have links stuff to talk about, too, because they finished their season and did what I thought they wouldn't do. They played all their big names last night in a game they didn't have to win because they already had the number one seed locked up. But that's next hour. The NFL has fined San Francisco 49ers fullback Kyle Juszczyk $14,926. Couldn't be $15,000. It had to be $14,926 for engaging in offensive demonstrations. According to the league, Juszczyk violated Rule 12, Section 3, Article 1, when he did an imitation of chugging a beer. He's over 21. I don't see why. I'm not sure why that would be. And people at the stadium drink beer. Just saying. Anyway, it was just under 8 minutes left in the third quarter of the Niners' win against the Miami Dolphins when he did that. Looked like he was chugging a beer on the sideline. Immediately, he pushed back against the fine on social media before holding a brief three-minute media session at his locker following practice yesterday. Before that began, Juszczyk took the time to place a jug labeled in big letters, not beer, and put one of his thigh pads emblazoned with a juice box on his locker as a backdrop for the interview. He said, I don't know how else to say it. I wasn't drinking beer in my celebration. I think you guys all know my nickname is Juice. Juszczyk starts with a J. It's J-U-S-Z-C-Z-Y-K. So it's kind of a nickname for that, I guess. But he said, I have juice on my pads. The stadium yells juice when I catch the ball. When I celebrate by drinking juice. And it's been that way for years. I was as surprised as anybody when I got a fine. In its fine notice, the league said that players are expected to conduct themselves in a manner that reflects positively on the game and is consistent with NFL standards of sportsmanship. It added that further offenses will result in an escalation of disciplinary action up to and including suspension. Juszczyk has appealed the fine, and in conjunction with the previous appeal for a week one fine of $20,033 for unnecessary roughness, and leading with his helmet against the L.A. Rams. According to Juszczyk, the hearing for both fines will take place next Tuesday. He calls it a doubleheader. Niners coach Kyle Shanahan informed Juszczyk of the fine during practice Wednesday afternoon. At the time, Juszczyk said he thought maybe it was a prank. He said, I thought maybe he was just messing with me, but it's real. My hearing is on Tuesday, and hopefully something changes. Juszczyk said Shanahan and some of his teammates, like tight end George Kittle, have had plenty of fun at his expense over the fine. Juice said he doesn't even drink beer except like five times a year in the off season, and it's usually with George Kittle because he peer pressures me. And Kittle joked that the team plans to stop calling Juszczyk Juice. Juice's new nickname is Beer, Kittle said. That's his new thing. As a team, we voted on that today. So there you go. They have fun in the NFL, and why not? Millionaires. Just having fun playing a game.
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3: what you gonna do? 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

0: Here on Jay Talking here on 1450 KATE. Those weren't the only NFL fines handed out this week. Indianapolis Colts guard Matt Gonsalves also fined $8,847. Boy, they get specific with their fines. For his imitation of chugging a beer Sunday night against the Kansas City Chiefs. After Colts tight end Tyler Warren scored a touchdown in the first quarter, he gave the football to Gonsalves, who pretended to pop off the top and celebrate. Cincinnati Bengals wide receivers Ja'Marr Chase and T. Higgins were also fined for a celebration they have debuted this season. After big plays, the pair will rest their left hand beneath a bent right arm, which slowly unfurls into a first down motion. Chase said it was something he and Higgins wanted to do ahead of this season and said it's an homage to the People's Elbow, a move popularized by WWE wrestler Dwayne The Rock Johnson. The NFL will not have that. That'll cost you. It doesn't say how much they were fined, but Friday, Cowboys tight end Jake Ferguson was fined $13,611. Where do they come up with this? Numbers. Just $15,000. Why $13,611? Who thinks that up? You got way more time than you on your hands than you need, whoever it is. Cowboys tight end Jake Ferguson fined that amount for what the NFL said was his imitation of shotgunning a beer on Sunday against the Commanders, which constituted an offensive demonstration and could reasonably be construed as being in poor taste. I don't get it, though. Here's my thing. I said it before. They're in a stadium full of people drinking beer, chugging beer at times, fighting because they chug too much beer at times, and they're all over 21. They're just trying to get some of their money back from these players, I think. That's dumb. Anyway, Ja'Marr Chase took exception to how it has been perceived by the public, his move there, the first down move. He said, I can't say what's something we made up and then everybody else saying what it is. I can't sit there and say that. Everybody's going to have their opinion of what it looks like and what it is. Chase said he would love to appeal the fine doled out by the league. The two-time All-Pro selection advocated for the league's superstars to work with the NFLPA and fight for the fines to either be rescinded or not enforced for celebrations. Or at least made into even numbers. Not like $13,611 for you, $8,847 for you, $20,033 for you. What is the deal? Makes no sense. That's all I'm saying. Coming up here, a break, some ABC News, top of the hour as usual, and then the second hour of Jay Talking with me, Jay Paul. Now we have high school football tonight with homecoming. Albany and Worthington, 6:45 is the pregame, 7 o'clock kickoff. Parade at 3 downtown. The tailgating party at the high school parking lot between the parade and the game.
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4: From ABC News, I'm Mike Dubusky. Ruling along ideological lines, the Supreme Court has now rejected an argument that had prohibited the Trump administration from revamping a citizenship database to verify voters. However, the majority opinion noted the impact of this ruling, effectively giving the green light to that revamp, will be blunted in the short term.

Jay talking with Jay Paul, second hour here on a Friday. A homecoming Friday. Homecoming game, 6:45 for pregame, 7 o'clock kickoff. Tonight on Cape Radio. With me, and for a time, early in the second half, Sam McGill and Charlie Irvine will stop by and be on with me. Star athletes from last year and beyond here, who are now toiling away in college football, each of them. Or no, is Charlie just doing track? Or, I don't know if he's playing. Well, we'll find out tonight what Chuck the Truck is up to. Another reason to listen in, and that'll be, like I said, halftime, basically, and into the second half with them. I'm sure they have plenty of friends and family and people to catch up to, but I floated the idea. Actually, Sam approached me. He said, can I come on with you for homecoming? It's going to be in town. And I said, yeah, sure. Whatever you want. As little or as much as you want is fine. And so we can catch up with his college life there up in St. Paul. And Charlie's in, I think he's in Northwest Iowa. Is that what he, yeah, I think he went to college there. So, they're back in town tonight, so that'll be fun. Now, those $3 buttons, I everybody keeps telling me they're still out there and available at these places, so go get them. $3. Come on. You can save. You can get free popcorn tonight at the football game, and $1 off at the participating businesses through today if you go get it. So get the button, pick up something else, and get a buck off. At the locker room, I should have done that yesterday. I should have got $1 off. I got a hoodie over there yesterday, but I didn't even think to get a button, because here's why. I can't eat popcorn during my broadcasts. You don't want me eating popcorn during my broadcasts. That's not the only reason I should have probably given to the cause, because it goes to the student council. I apologize publicly to the student council. I should have bought a $3 button while I was at the locker room yesterday, but I am attired in my Albert Lee Tigers hoodie, so I'm good to go there. Homestead Boutique has the buttons. Statham Jewelers, Jenny's Fine Jewelers, Mom's Bread Company, 112 on Broadway, Conger Meat Market. There's many others, too. But get them and help out the student council if you can. And then they and the football boosters will be putting on that soiree, the tailgate party, in the Albert Lee High School parking lot after the parade, which is downtown at 3 today. They'll all head over to the parking lot at the high school and have themselves a party. So that rain is supposed to stay away, so that'll help. And Nell's Diner is going to be there. Ruthie's Ice Cream Sandwiches, Golden Hour, Dirty Sodas, and freebies, and family-friendly activities and games, and music by Papa Jay. So really good show there going on at the high school parking lot. And then the game at 7 o'clock. With royalty cruising the track at halftime, and the marching band and dance team also performing at halftime. So busy, busy night. Lots of great performances and some new, like I said, new faces in other places here on the football team for a game or two. But get a program and get the rosters as you walk in, and you should be good to go there. Otherwise, just listen, and I'll let you know who's doing what out on the field. And the semi-formal dance, of course, is for grades 10 through 12 tomorrow night, 8 to 11. My daughter is a sophomore, her first time, and she just got her ticket late yesterday online. I was like, "You nothing like waiting until the last minute." But they were still available. So I think the deadline, though, has passed on those if you were had a kid who needed to go or get a ticket yet. And this is from the Albert Lee Police Department. In coordination with Albert Lee Schools, District 241 Administration, they continue to investigate the vandalism reported at Albert Lee High School back earlier this week, Sunday night, Monday morning. The investigation began after an officer patrolling near the school shortly after midnight observed a door to the building propped open. Officers subsequently discovered extensive vandalism inside and outside the school. Preliminary damage estimates have been released. They range between $10,000 and $25,000. Investigators with assistance from School District 241 administration and staff have interviewed more than 30 students. Based on information gathered through those interviews and the investigation to date, police and school staff have developed a good understanding

what occurred and the individuals believed to be involved. The investigation remains ongoing. Well, as far as charges, the ALPD is working closely with the Fremont County Attorney's Office regarding potential criminal charges, but nothing has been filed yet. Anyone with additional information regarding the incident can call the school resource officer, Adam Kahn, at the main office. It's the school office phone number, and they'll you go through the list of who you want to talk to. 507-379-5340. Is the number to call. It's 507-379-5340, but I would imagine they pretty much have a handle on what went down there. And it's going to make for a change in the roster, like I said. I went through it. There are some younger guys in some positions, but hey, what a great opportunity for these young athletes to shine tonight against an opponent that, while they did ruin Austin's homecoming, Austin is not quite what Albert Lea is, and we showed that too as we beat them earlier this year as well. So anyway, it should be interesting tonight. And I want to see some of these young guys really take this as a chance to further their opportunities to play even after everything gets back to normal. And there might be some time, so we'll see. It'll take it a week by a week. And by the way, we don't name names. First of all, they're minors, and I think that's, I don't know if it's illegal, but certainly ain't cool to mention names, so we're not doing that. But, you know, we have to broadcast the game, so we'll call the names of the people who are playing, and then you can take it from there. Minnesota Vikings quarterback Kyler Murray was good pretty quickly. That was his quote. Good pretty quickly after suffering a scary concussion in week one. His first public comments since the injury were yesterday. He said, obviously, with the protocol and everything like that, I had to go through it. It's just part of the process. Murray was briefly motionless with his body in a fencing posture following what he acknowledged was an awkward slide at the end of a scramble on the 11th snap of the season for the Vikings. Two members of the Packers defense, defensive end Lucas Van Ness and safety Javon Bullard, converged on him as he hit the ground. Bullard was penalized for unnecessary roughness, but neither player was fined on that hit. Murray said the only other concussion of his career was in a 2015 game when he was a freshman at Texas A&M. Also occurred at the end of a slide, but he said, I've really never had an issue protecting myself. I'd like to think I'm one of the least hit quarterbacks in the league as far as just protecting myself, getting the ball out, stuff like that. So that's new for me to have to go through that type of situation, because that's the last thing I ever expected is to get a concussion, just because I'm very careful with being in the open field, and I know what was kind of an awkward slide situation, but I'm always trying to protect myself. Murray had thrown an interception on his first pass of the season for the Vikings. Great way to start. And finished 3 of 5 for 18 yards, also scrambled twice for 9 yards. He said, honestly, I just felt like I didn't even get to get in the game. That's what it felt like. It started, and it was over. Vikings backup Carson Wentz took over and has led the Vikings to a 2-0 start. He hasn't been great, but he's been steady and careful with the ball, and he's got a really good deep ball touch. We saw that with his hooking up with Justin Jefferson. Sunday, Murray will face the Tampa Bay Buccaneers starting again for the Vikes, and quarterback Baker Mayfield starting for the Buccaneers. They were teammates at Oklahoma. Back in the college days, Murray referred to Mayfield as my guy and responded jokingly to Mayfield's remark this week that he understands why some people don't like Murray. Murray said, I got to see him every day in college, so I respect him and what he's been through and what type of player he is and person he is. They showed me that comment that he said about a lot of people don't like me or whatever. I say the same blank about him. I think we're both competitors, and we're going to do anything to win. So sometimes I might rub people the wrong way, but he's a great dude and a fierce competitor. So there you go. The latest on the Murray situation for the Vikes. And what else? I had something. Oh, a preview of the game coming up on Sunday, a 3:15 affair in Tampa. Nicer weather than last week in Chicago, for sure, but... Tampa Bay's had a rough start. They're 0-2. They lost to Cleveland last week, too, and nobody thought that would happen. But 0-2 for the first time in 12 seasons for the Bucs. Running back Bucky Irving contemplated how that start compared to the Buccaneers' recent trend of 2-0 starts.
As Irving said, the hard times have hit early this fall, and while it hasn't been a pleasant experience, the Buccaneers have a lot of season left to turn things around. The Bucs have indeed turned the page, and the 2-0 squad from Minnesota will be in town shortly for Week 3 matchup at Raymond James Stadium. Buccaneers want to avoid falling into an 0-3 hole, given what has historically done to teams' odds of making the playoffs. But in a more direct sense, this visit from the Vikings is critical simply because it's next up. Head coach Todd Bowles of Tampa Bay said, "I mean, for us, the urgency is every week. It just happens to be this week. We treat every week the same, with the same amount of urgency. The fact that it's this week means it's the most important game, and then next week will be the most important, and I'll go from there." Buccaneers needed to turn their attention to the Vikings quickly because Kevin O'Connell's team presents a lot to prepare for. The Vikings defense, too, under coordinator Brian Flores, is by far the most blitz-heavy crew in the league, so bringing an extra rusher on nearly 80% of their snaps this year, which is huge, which is way more than normal teams, and way more than we have in the past, too. And we used to do it a lot. I mean, in the 40 and 50 percentile, but now 80% this year so far. And in endlessly creative ways, too, Flores employs a longer list of unique 11-man lineups than most coordinators. Minnesota ranks fifth in sacks per pass play percentage through the two games this year. And third-year edge rusher Dallas Turner, league-high 20 quarterback pressures in two games, is a rapidly emerging star. Bowles said, really, the looks, you know, the looks and the many people he can bring, they're very comfortable going with anybody up there, dropping any of the front nine or front eight, whatever you want to say. They have very good chaotic chaos. Does that even make sense? Very good chaotic chaos. But they understand where it's going. Is that a double negative? They understand where it's going. That's been their calling card for the past couple of years. I think Flo does a great job in doing that and causing that, and it works for them. Meanwhile, Tampa Bay's defense has to prepare for a quarterback who moves as well as any passer in the league and has built a career on extending plays and getting big gains out of structure. That would be Kyler Murray, who is returning to the lineup after missing the most of the first two games anyway. But Bowles said he's very good. He's got a very good arm. He can throw a deep ball. He's very good in the pocket, throwing on a dime, and he can run with the ball. His feet are probably faster than our four defensive linemen's feet, so we've got to be very disciplined in our pass rush. So there you go. That'll be the Tampa Bay side of the story. 2-0 against 0-2. Somebody's O has got to go on Sunday. 3:05, I guess it says game time there at Raymond James. Kenny Albert and Jonathan Vilma are the TV broadcast team for us on Fox on Sunday. Do I have any other Vikings news? I don't think so. I know I have Lynx news. I'm waiting for the bottom of the hour to come around for an interview with some the cheerleaders, Jay Liddell and Abby Miller. I think they're captains of the cheerleaders who are doing a great job the last couple, 3 years. That I've been witnessing the games and stuff. They keep the crowd going and involved. And they do some interesting pyramid-like structures that couldn't get me up there. And wouldn't want to anyway. I outweigh them by a little bit. So there's that. But that's coming up here at the bottom of the hour. We'll talk to them about homecoming and such things, cheerleading and all that. And maybe if they're on the student council and what they face there. But Scotty Scheffler and Sam Burns finally won a match together on their fifth try at Medina, Illinois. Came just at the right time for an American team that hung on to win the opening session of four balls Thursday in the President's Cup. The Americans led 3-2, the ninth time in the last 10 President's Cup they won the opening session. U.S. Captain Brant Snedeker says a session win is a session win. Well, that's profound. He says, we're going to take it any way we can get it. So happy for Scotty and Sam to go out there in that lead match and get that big win to lead us off. This is a long week. It's one session. We have four more to go. Five matches of foursomes are scheduled for today at Medina Country Club. Jackson Koivun, who also wasted a little time getting a point on the board, the 21-year-old who turned pro just over 3 months ago, teamed with Justin Thomas in a 4-3 victory over Corey Connors and Nico Echevarria, who managed only three birdies in the easier batterball format. Burns hit his approach to 2 feet for birdie on the 14th hole to square the match. The Americans took a one-up lead when Minwoo Lee and Sungjae Im missed par putts on the 17th
And Scheffler hit a bunker

0: shots Tapien range to secure par and a full point on the 18th. The internationals picked up two wins behind Hideki Matsuyama and Ryo Hisatsune. I don't know his name. Hisatsune. For the first two of the Japanese players in the President's Cup since 1998, and Tom Kim and Siwoo Kim in the anchor match. Americans got their other win behind Wyndham Clark and Colin Morikawa, who never trailed against Adam Scott and Ryan Fox in a 3-2 win. So the President's Cup underway. Still plenty of golf to be played there. Always a fun thing to watch. The Lynx finished their regular season yesterday with a big 20-point win. Flexed their top-seeded muscle. Kayla McBride scoring 22 points in 6-for-10 shooting from three-point range. Top-seeded Minnesota Lynx closed the regular season with an 86-66 win that pushed the Indiana Fever into sixth place, entering the WNBA playoffs. Natasha Howard had 21 points. Courtney Williams added 9 more, 7 rebounds and 10 assists for the Lynx, who played without star point guard Olivia Miles for a second straight game. She's got a left calf injury. The Lynx snapped back from a blowout loss to the Fever on the road 2 days ago. Kelsey Mitchell had a team-leading 10 points, and Caitlin Clark scored a season-low 2 points on 1-for-12 shooting as the Fever fell behind 25-4 late in the first quarter and never recovered. Minnesota 33-11 on the year. They had already secured the number one seed for the second consecutive year. They'll face New York Liberty in a best-of-three first-round matchup starting Sunday. The Liberty beat the Lynx in 5 games in the WNBA Finals in 2024. So after beating the Lynx in Indianapolis a couple days ago, 96-77, the Fever squandered that momentum with a lifeless performance. I mean, 2 points from Clark? What? And had probably a lot to do with our defense, too. But, yeah, took it to them. 86-66. Last night at Target Center. So good for them. By the way, there's an analyst out there for the NHL. Minnesota Wild set to enter the 26-27 season with high expectations. But Paul Bissonnette, former NHL player, TNT analyst, and popular media personality, went on the record on a recent Central Division preview episode of Spittin' Chicklets, which is a podcast, a hockey podcast. He said, "You want my hot take of the century? I think the Wild are going to miss the playoffs." This is Paul Bissonnette. He said, "I think they're going to get off to a little bit of a tough start, and I think that the Quinn Hughes noise is going to get loud. What are they going to do? They have Joel Eriksson-Ek at center ice. Who are their other centermen? Hartman might play center. I just think it's a strong division. It's a strong conference. I think that they're riding the high of last year, and now they've got this daunting storyline coming in that Quinn Hughes wants nothing to do with them." I guess it depends on who you're listening to, because Quinn himself has not said he's unhappy at all. Just says it'll get done when it gets done. Bessonette went on to say he thinks Quinn Hughes will not sign an extension with the Wild and could be traded before the end of the year. He also said the Wild will struggle out of the gate to start the season, which will all lead to the team missing the playoffs. But Minnesota's made the playoffs in 6 of the last 7 seasons, with 23-24 as their lone absence in that span, and currently have Matt Boldy, Kaprizov, Joel Eriksson-Ek, Hughes, Faber, and Jesper Wallstedt all under contract this season. Pretty good nucleus, I would say. With a group that good, it's hard to see how the Wild would miss the playoffs, but Bissonnette been in the league. He also is in entertainment, and, you know, from time to time they like to say things that pique the interest of their listeners, and that certainly did. As we await a phone call here for the cheerleaders of two of them anyway, Jay Liddell and Abby Miller, talking all things cheerleading and homecoming and possibly student council. Yes, they will be the final interview. I've had a lot of good student athletes calling in, and just student council members and students in general all week long. It started last Friday, in fact, but some good conversations with all of them. And expect the same from these two. I don't know how far to get into these stories here that I got left because I don't want to have to be in the middle of it. I assumed that they would be, I guess they got 4 minutes yet. Okay. We'll talk about the Gophers then. I was looking at, this clock needs to be changed, Whitey. It's like 4 minutes fast, the one I was looking at. But Minnesota Gophers, late night tomorrow, 8 o'clock pregame, 10 o'clock kickoff out there in Washington, in Seattle. Minnesota begins the most important stretch of their season Saturday night, traveling to Seattle to face Washington in the Big Ten opener for both programs. The matchup carries added historical significance as the game will be played exactly 90 years after the teams first met, September 26, 1936. To the day, 90 years, the first Minnesota-Washington football battle. The Golden Gophers enter the contest at 2-1, while the Huskies are off to a 3-0 start and have cracked the national rankings. Kickoff schedule for, like I said, 10 o'clock our time, 8 o'clock pregame here on 1450 KATE. It would also be the first time the two schools meet as conference opponents following Washington's move into the Big Ten. While Minnesota owns a 10-7 edge in the all-time series, this rivalry has largely been dormant for nearly five decades. While football has become a numbers game, Gophers claimed a 1917 victory in Minneapolis the last time the two teams met. That was 1977. Saturday's contest will be the program's first trip to Seattle since 1976. For a Minnesota team looking to establish itself in the Big Ten race, there may not be a much bigger early season measuring stick. I think Washington, aren't they in the top 25? Or close, anyway. 3-0, 2-0, 3-0. But Minnesota owns a 66-56-8 all-time record in Big Ten openers, and they've gone 4-5 in conference opening games under head coach P.J. Fleck. The program has enjoyed some recent success in those contests, winning three of the last four Big Ten openers. Those victories included road wins at Michigan State in 2022 and a home win over Nebraska in 23 before a loss to Iowa in 2024 and a victory over Rutgers last season. Let's go to the phones. My Elverly Radio, Kate Radio, how you doing?
1: Hi, good. How are you?
0: This is Jay Paul, and I have Jayla and Abby with me, right?
1: Yes.
0: Jayla, how do I pronounce your last name?
1: Dolly.
0: It's Dolly. Okay, I was missing the long E at the end there. All right. And Abby, are you guys the captains for the cheerleaders this year?
1: Yes, we are.
0: Well, congratulations.
1: Thank you so much.
0: You guys are great to watch. I do the football games, of course, and see you there getting the crowd pumped up, and you're constantly building these pyramids. That looks kind of dangerous. And Abby, you're kind of at the top, aren't you?
1: Yeah, I am.
0: That's the best place to be, though, I guess. You don't want to have people climb all over you, but do you like it? You always have a smile. Of course, you're probably supposed to. You wouldn't want to be frowning, but it's not dangerous, is it?
1: No, we practice a lot, and we definitely follow a lot of safety procedures while doing it.
0: Yeah, you almost have to. But yeah, and you're not the only one. Who's the other one that goes up top? There's another, a younger girl, right?
1: Nala.
0: Okay. Yeah, it's fun.
1: He's an eighth grader.
0: Yeah, you guys have some youth there, and that's good to see, too, because that means the program's healthy and we'll keep going for years, huh?
1: Yeah, we definitely love having these younger girls join us because it just expands on what we can do in the future years.
0: Yeah, and cheerleading was, like, not a thing for a few years here recently, wasn't it?
1: Yeah, I think it was gone for about 13 or 14 years.
0: Oh, my gosh, that long?
1: Yeah, it's new. We've only had this program now for 4 years.
0: Wow. All right. Well, geez. Welcome back, you guys. I think you make a big difference because you keep the audience engaged and cheering and stuff, and I'm sure the players enjoy that. Now, what sports do you do? Do you have a crew for each sport, or what is it?
1: So we all cheer at the all away and home football games, so 8 football games. And then this year, we started doing 2 volleyball and 4 soccer.
0: Okay.
1: And of course, during the other seasons, we do basketball, all the basketball games, only home games, though. And we have done a wrestling meet in the past and one hockey game. Yes.
0: Do you have to wear skates, or do you got to go out there in shoes on the ice, or do you even go on the ice?
1: No, I just, no.

0: be a dangerous thing too. I was wondering about hockey. That's a tough one, but hey, you could strap some skates to you guys, and you can go out there. Do either of you skate?
1: Not very well. We can, but not professionally.
0: Well, maybe among you cheerleaders, there are one or two that could. But anyway, are you a Jayla? Are you a senior?
1: No, I'm a junior.
0: You're a junior, Abby. How about you?
2: I'm a senior.
0: A senior now. Have you made college plans, Abby?
2: I'm still thinking about it. I want to go to vet school, but I'm thinking about what college to go to.
0: Okay, yeah. Isn't the University of Minnesota good for animal things, classes like that?
2: It is. I'm looking at more of a small college, like yeah. UW River Falls.
0: Oh, okay. Yeah, that's cool. All right. I have this questionnaire I do for student athletes, and I guess, Jayla, I could do that for you too, but I just wanted to know if either of you was a senior because I have that question, but... do you, Abby, play any other sports at Albert Lea?
2: Yes, I run track and field.
0: Okay. And how about you, Jayla?
1: I play softball.
0: Oh, okay. Yeah. That's pretty cool. So, what do you think, Jayla Dolly, is your strength as a cheerleader?
1: I think my strength as a cheerleader is building my team's relationship and being friendly to other people.
0: Yeah, you almost have to have a family atmosphere. And you guys are in charge, basically. I mean, I know you have instructors, and we'll talk about them a little bit. But, the younger girls are looking to you because you've been there, and you're the captains. Abby, how about you? What's your strength?
1: I would say one of my strengths is just getting involved and getting everyone to be a part of the team and have something to do. Just love being a part of the team.
0: Yeah, okay. Let's see. Favorite sports moment you were a part of, Abby?
1: My favorite?
0: Yeah, either playing or as a cheerleader or whatever.
1: Oh, yeah. I would say for cheerleading or track is just the away bus games.
0: Oh,
1: like
0: yeah.
1: Being on the bus for away games.
0: Yeah, I've heard you guys have fun, so that's good. How about you, Jayla?
1: My favorite is probably when we started doing stunting cheer-wise because it just gets the crowd so much more engaged and it brings us together with all that trust.
0: Yeah. Who are your instructors, Jayla, or do you have more than one? Or
1: we have our head coach, which is Bailey Obermeyer.
0: Okay.
1: And then our assistant coach, what's her last name? Michelle. I don't know her last name.
0: But they've been, are they the ones that come up with these interesting configurations you guys get yourself into?
1: Yes. Bailey Obermeyer definitely comes up with all the stunting, and she's very good on having us grow as a team.
0: But now, just rehearsing that in your practices, there have to have been some falls and stuff, but I suppose we got padding or something?
1: So if we drop a stunt and someone hits the ground, we run for it, but we do have mats that we set out.
0: Yeah.
1: And we have not dropped to the floor and gotten hurt this year.
0: Well, that's good. There you go. So, okay, now these are fast, your favorite this, your favorite that. Jayla first, best fast food?
1: In-N-Out Burger.
0: Oh, well, we need one of those. Yeah.
1: Yeah, I mean, we do.
0: Closest one of those is what? California?
1: Yeah. I'm from Arizona, so that's what I grew up on.
0: Nice. Yeah. I've heard I have not had one, but everybody who eats them just loves them.
1: It's delicious.
0: Abby, how about you? Favorite fast food?
2: Culver's or McDonald's?
0: Oh, yeah. Favorite teacher ever, K through 12, Abby?
1: Oh, gosh. I would say Mr. Gentz. He is currently one of my teachers, but he's also my pole vaulting and hurdle coach.
0: Yeah. Well, you pole vault? That's something that's interesting.
1: Yes, I do.
0: How cool is that? That's that can be fun, huh?
1: Yes.
0: What's your PR there? Personal record, by the way, if anybody wondered.
1: I don't really remember.
0: Okay. Are you getting up there though? I mean, are you a danger to beating everybody in the vault?

0: love watching that. It's just, I could
1: probably
0: never.
1: Probably not, no.
0: I could never do it because I weigh too much. I'd break the pole. But you guys, it's amazing how you do that kind of stuff. And the jumping,
1: yeah,
0: and all
1: so
0: that.
1: Yeah, so fun.
0: Yeah. Jayla, did I ask a favorite teacher, K through 12?
1: I'd say my ninth grade math teacher, Miss Kruger. She's just the sweetest person ever.
0: Okay. Well, that's nice of you. Favorite athlete, Jayla?
1: Professional?
0: It could be high school, whatever. Favorite?
1: I'd say Stephon Diggs.
0: Okay. There you go. He's been around lately, but he's still out there in the NFL. So you probably remember forever the Minneapolis Miracle, right?
1: Yeah.
0: Yeah. How about Abby Miller's favorite athlete?
1: My favorite is Simone Biles. I used to do gymnastics as a kid, and I looked up to her a lot.
0: Yeah, those Olympic gymnasts are something else, aren't they? Yeah. It's too bad. I think Albert Lee used to have gymnastics, but it's been a while, I think. That's too bad, because that's fun to watch. Both boys and girls do. That's amazing, some of the things that they get done there. Favorite musical artist or group, Abby?
1: Oh, God. I don't really have a favorite group or artist. I like a lot of different genres.
0: Sure.
1: Right now, I'm into, a new person, Jessica Biel, but...
0: Okay. Jayla Dolly, favorite musical artist or group?
1: Probably The Offspring.
0: Oh, you're a little old school girl for a little grunge, little grunge in your life, huh?
1: Well, yeah.
0: Keeping separated. What kind of footwear? You guys have any special footwear or any kind of special equipment that you have to use for cheerleading?
1: We have specific cheer shoes. I'm not sure of the brand that we all have to buy and match together.
0: Mm-hmm. Oh, yeah. Are you going to homecoming with a date? You don't have to mention your date, but are you going with a date or stag or with a bunch of girlfriends?
1: Yes, we are.
0: You each have a date, Jayla? You don't have to mention.
1: Yeah.
0: You don't have to mention them
1: okay.
0: If you don't want to. But
1: my
0: you can.
1: Date is Wyatt Pesch.
0: Okay. How about you, Abby?
1: I am going with a date, yes.
0: All right. Well, either way, I think it would be fun. Do they have a DJ or what do they do for music?
1: Yeah, they have a live DJ.
0: Okay. Cool. That'll be at the high school on Saturday night. And you guys as cheerleaders are probably going to be, first of all, at the parade at 3. I suppose I should let you go so you can get set up for that here pretty quick. You're going to be in the parade and at the tailgating party?
1: Yes, we are.
0: There you go. It's a tailgating party at the Albert Lee High School parking lot right after the parade. So get over there and have fun and celebrate. Lots of food and great music and family-friendly activities and prizes to be won. And then, of course, the big game at 7 o'clock tonight at the Gus. You guys are great. Thanks for joining me. And maybe we'll talk again before the end of the season.
1: See you there. Bye.
0: There you go. That's Abby Miller and Jayla Dolly, who are the captains of the cheerleading squad this year. And I tell you, it's amazing that some of the stuff they build and climb up there and throw each other around, the stuff they do. But good for them. Always good to catch up with some student athletes. And, of course, hey, cheerleading is a sport, and they will prove it to you if you pay attention to them out there. And it's hard not to because they're always yelling.
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It's Jay talking with Jay Paul here on 1450 KATE. 2 hours of sports talk, Monday through Friday. Twins baseball is, they just have their last series of the season. They are at home against Texas this weekend, but we preempt tonight's game, 7-10 first pitch, because we have the football game, of course, the homecoming football. And that'll be 6:45 pregame, 7 o'clock kick. And but we will have Twins tomorrow before the Gopher game. Tomorrow's Twins game is 2:30 pregame, 3:10 first pitch. Gopher football is 8 o'clock pregame and 10 o'clock first pitch. And Sunday, the season ends for the Twins with a 1 o'clock inside Twins game program, and then the game 1:30 pregame and 2:10 first pitch on Sunday here on 1450 KATE. And Twins not making the playoffs, but others, you know, everybody's got as good a chance as anybody, but who are we kidding? It's going to be the Dodgers or the Yankees. Money talks in baseball, usually anyway. With less than a week, well, I guess they're going to start this weekend or Monday or Tuesday. I don't know when it is, but for the playoffs for the major leagues. But ESPN experts were asked questions about the upcoming playoffs. Jeff Passan, Buster Olney, Jesse Rogers, Jorge Castillo. Is it Jorge or do they call him George? Either way there, I'm not familiar with the guy. But also Aldin Gonzalez talked about things. What is the boldest prediction you've heard from a Major League Baseball exec or scout? Buster Olney says the Padres are going to win the World Series for the first time in their history, with just about everything trending in the right direction. Once you get into the postseason with all of the built-in off days, that's going to help their bullpen, which is the best. The Padres' starting pitching is the team's biggest concern, but as the Dodgers demonstrated in 2024, you can win with three or four functional starters who are backed by a deep bullpen. Passan said his biggest prediction he's heard from a Major League Baseball executive or scout is that the Red Sox might be the number 5 seed, but they're going to win the American League pennant. Since the All-Star break, one evaluator pointed out the Red Sox have the best offense in the American League. They're also, in Major League Baseball, best in fielding independent pitching, a predictive metric that suggests they'll continue to throw well. It's a deep bullpen that the Sox have. It's a solid enough rotation. It's a productive lineup, and maybe most helpful of all, it's the American League, where the path to the World Series is a sandy beach compared to the jungle of the National League. Next question was, do Major League Baseball insiders think the Dodgers will turn it on in October again like they did the past two postseasons? Gonzalez says the general sentiment about the Dodgers seems to be that they'll be the favorites until proven otherwise. That's what they've elevated to. They're too talented, too deep, and they've become too adept at navigating seasons to have many detractors, regardless of whatever adversity they might face. These past couple of weeks have offered a perfect snapshot. The Dodgers' offense was a concern, serious concern, but now, with Mookie Betts and Teoscar Hernandez and Kyle Tucker on a heater and Shohei Ohtani back in the lineup, all bets are off there. Their bullpen was off too, but Edwin Diaz has looked sharp since coming back. Roki Sasaki could once again become a weapon, and Emmett Sheehan might be too. Regardless, their rotation is widely expected to be an equalizer. And Passan says they're still the favorites, which is something, is saying something when considering the fatigue that often attaches itself to dynastic teams. Having to play all those extra games every year, you know, the 162 regular season, but then go through all the playoff rounds and through the World Series, and if they go to 7 games, you're just playing that many more games. I say, suck it up, tough guys. You're getting paid millions more than you should, probably. So, you know, deal with it. Games. You're playing a game, and you're a millionaire. Get over it. Anyway, get off my soapbox. How much faith does the industry have in the Rays and Brewers turning the best regular season records into World Series appearances? That'd be the Tampa Bay Rays and the Milwaukee Brewers. Buster Olney says there is more faith in the Brewers.

Brewers than I've ever heard, because the general perception is that they're just a better, deeper team than the group that was bulldozed by the Dodgers in last year's postseason. And they got the best starting pitcher in Jacob Mizorowski. I think he might hit 107 mile an hour pitching in the playoffs. Whoa! That was what one evaluator speculated to Olney, assessing the impact of the adrenaline, expectations, and Mizorowski's heightened competitiveness. And generally, there's a lot of respect for the Rays, particularly when measured against the low bar of the American League. I was just talking to Jake Thompson earlier, last hour, Alberti native, winning a AA Southern League championship with his teammates down there in Alabama. And he says he faces 95-mile-an-hour fastballs. And I was like, not much difference between 95 and 100. But I think there would be a difference between 95 and 107. That's moving, man. Oof. Another one of ESPN's guys says about the Brewers and Tampa Bay Rays, as much as ever, the Brewers have more believers this year than last, simply based on the top of their rotation. Mizorowski, Logan Henderson. They have better depth there as well. Robert Gasser's come on strong, while rubber-armed Aaron Ashby is a key bullpen guy to go along with Abner Uribe and Trevor McGill. On the Rays' side, their draw for the postseason isn't perfect, according to one insider. But if the Yankees and Red Sox play three games in the wild card round, it'll set things up nicely for them in the division series. After that, they'll be heavy favorites to get to the Fall Classic. Which other teams do Major League Baseball insiders feel could be this year's October's most dangerous? One guy says, as easy as it would be to pick an American League team to make a surprising run, simply based on the draw, there is softer on that side. Experts like the Padres as a dangerous lower-seeded team. They have a good playoff formula now that the rotation has some help, and the lineup is hitting for power. In fact, San Diego leads Major League Baseball in home runs since September started. And, of course, they have that vaunted bullpen. With Aaron Judge on the shelf, the Red Sox became a favorite pick among experts in the American League, but he's back now, so maybe the Yankees get some choosing as being the favorite there. But Yankees pitching, also a key maybe to their advancing. It's really good behind Cy Young favorite Cam Schlittler. I got to be careful how I say that. Everybody should. The Phillies are often a popular pick for this question, too, as a surprise winner of it all. Philadelphia has some talent, but they haven't really put it all together. They have obvious flaws, too, from the makeup of their bullpen to their overall defense to mostly the status of Jesus Luzardo, their Cy Young candidate. But they have a bevy of top-shelf stars, the type that tend to make major impact in October. They have the experience of having navigated these stakes as a group many times. They have a raucous home environment, one that arguably trumps any in this sport. And lately, they have Aaron Nola looking like his vintage self. Still, it's hard to dismiss the Luzardo factor in all of this. He changes everything. If he's healthy, a rival front office executive said, that's my answer, Philadelphia. If not, the Brewers are the better, more well-rounded team. So, anyway, some questions and some answers. As far as players, who are some under-the-radar players to watch for in the playoffs, as far as industry insiders? One of the ESPN guys says Rays outfielder Victor Mesa Jr., Brewers first baseman Jake Bowers, and Padres first baseman Ty France, a former twin. Mesa, dumped in a trade by the Marlins in February, surfaced from AAA in late May to join Junior Caminero, Yandy Diaz, and Jonathan Aranda as dangerous bats for the Rays. Bowers and France are veterans who lead their respective teams in WRC plus this season, indicating at least by that measure that they've been the best hitters on their clubs and have been overshadowed. Another ESPN guy says, in an era when the average fastball is 94.6 miles an hour and pitchers throw it around 30% of the time, Cleveland left-hander Parker Messick and Milwaukee right-hander Logan Henderson are anomalies. Messick is 25, a favorite of scouts. He throws a four-seamer that averages 94, more than 40% of the time. And despite the relative lack of velocity, it's been a banger of a pitch, the third most valuable heater in Major League Baseball behind Mizorowski and Schlittler. Henderson leans even more heavily on his fastball, 45.7% of the time, even though it's a little bit slower at 93.1 miles an hour, and it has the sixth highest run value. Why do they work so well? Messick and Henderson both have exceptional control. And as

0: much as velo rules the modern game, there is still room for pitching artistry, and they personify it. So there you go. Setting you up a little bit for the Major League Baseball playoffs. Have they set all the matchups? Let's see. Well, what day is this? Friday, the 25th. Oh, that's today. When do they start the playoffs? Saturday. There's Sunday. Why can't I see the playoffs? I'll take a break, and we'll check it out on the other side here as we approach top of the hour here on Jay Talking from 1450 KATE.
1: Whiffles. 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
0: Jay Talking. 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I don't think they have anything set here in stone for Major League Baseball playoffs. It starts Tuesday. There's a game at New York for the Yankees, a game in Atlanta for the Braves. Yeah, they don't have, at least where I'm looking, there's not much given there. But thank you to all my guests today on the show. Jake Thompson, Alberta native, who's heading home for the offseason after winning with his teammates the Double-A Southern League Championship down there in Alabama. And a three-game series with the Biloxi Shuckers. He plays for the Rocket City Trash Pandas. Yes, also, Ryan Collins and Isaiah Diaz from the football team talking to them about the big game tonight. 6:45 pregame, 7 o'clock kickoff here on 1450 KATE. And Jay LaDolly and Abby Miller from the cheerleaders, the captains there. Great to talk to them and kind of get the lowdown on what they have to go through, which is definitely a sport, and good for them. Do a great job. Can't always see them because I'm up on the roof of the press box at football games, but once we get to like basketball and some of the other sports that they cover, I can get a better look at it, but I'm very impressed with what I can see when they do there. I don't know if it's a pyramid or what, but they usually get one of the girls way on top of, they're throwing her around, tossing her up and down, and it looks pretty dangerous to me. But that is what it is here, and so thanks to all of those folks for joining me, and all of the students and student-athletes we had this week, including the King and Queen, Quald Wall and Maggie Olson. Yesterday, I was able to talk to them. Yesterday. It's hard to remember where they all run together. You're talking to 14, 15 different kids, but that was good. And they all did very well here in my interrogation of them. So I'm always impressed. I have kids of my own, and trying to get information out of them is almost impossible. But I imagine if it's in a radio kind of thing, it might be a little different. I don't know. But I know how it was because I was such a troublemaker. There's nothing my girls could. Well, I shouldn't say that. I was going to say there's nothing they could do to embarrass me too much because some of the stuff I pulled in high school was, I'll write a book someday. We'll have to have a conversation about that. Got about a minute to kill here, so just remember we have Albany football tonight. 6:45 is the pregame, the homecoming game against Worthington at 7 o'clock. A lot of new faces in a lot of different places, so get a roster if you're going to the game, and if not, just kick back and let me describe it to you. And we're preempting the Twins tonight, but the Twins will be back tomorrow. 2:30 pregame, 3:10 first pitch from home as they wrap up the season with a three-game series with Texas this weekend, but game two tomorrow at 3 o'clock. And then at 8 o'clock, the Gopher football pregame and their kickoff out there in Washington. And the Big Ten opener for both squads is at 10 tomorrow night our time. And then Sunday, Twins season wraps up with a 1 o'clock inside Twins program and then 1:30 pregame. 2:10, first pitch. And the Rangers, I think, are still, aren't they, battling for a division win and a higher seed? I don't have time to look, really. They're tied with Houston with a couple of games left.
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0: Oh, my back timing isn't what it used to be. I am a minute early on this. So, we'll get to the ABC News here in just a bit, but I got to fill another 30 seconds or so. Remember the parade at 3, that's just 2 hours from now, downtown. The chairs that are set out there are not free for the taking, so leave those alone. And get a button for $3. 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
9: From ABC News, I'm Mike Dubusky. Chinese President Xi Jinping is on his way back home right now after a 3-day visit to Washington, D.C., meeting with President Trump. The trip concluded with a visit to the National Archives today, where President Trump faced questions about China's role in the war with Iran.
10: The president was asked at the archives if he discussed with President Xi the war with Iran. He said, we did. He didn't say any more about it in terms of what details and how that conversation went. He was asked if he thought there'd be progress in the Strait of Hormuz, and the president said, I think we're going to do great. Now, it's notable, the president has not mentioned Iran in his public comments during the state visit. That was the first time he even acknowledged it.
9: ABC's Karen Travers. The war has driven up costs across the board, and that's put a damper on how consumers are feeling, reports ABC's Brian Clark.
11: Consumer sentiment fell to a four-month low in the University of Michigan's index. The 48.1 reading for September was 7% lower from the August readout and nearly 13% lower from a year ago. And there could be political ramifications. Sentiment among Republicans down by 20% from the number in January before the Iran war began.
9: A New Mexico jury has found Facebook liable of deceiving users about privacy protections related to the Cambridge Analytica scandal from about a decade ago. And severe weather alerts are in effect right now for a huge swath of the East Coast as a nor'easter begins to dump rain on the Carolinas. ABC News Chief Meteorologist Ginger Z.
12: There are pockets of high wind warnings from Delaware, all the way up to eastern Massachusetts for gusts above 60 miles per hour. So that's the type that can take out trees and power lines. Most of the coast is still dry, but the winds are starting to pick up by 5 p.m. tonight. Then the rain comes in with it.
9: The Global Citizen Festival has been canceled as a result of the storm. 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
9: There's a growing divide between former Georgia Representative Marjorie Taylor Greene and President Trump.
14: Going into the 2024 election, Marjorie Taylor Greene was a full-throated defender of President Trump and his Make America Great Again movement. Now,
15: I think MAGA is dead.
14: But don't think that she's now supporting the Democrats. At last night's forum sponsored by the Texas Tribune,
15: there is no one I know that is considering running that I think is a credible candidate,
14: Democrat or Republican. Jim Ryan, ABC News.
9: A number of livestock and cattle associations are out with a new statement claiming the increase in raids at their facilities from Immigration and Customs Enforcement have a chilling effect, they say, on the legal, documented, and skilled workers that put beef on the table and keep the cattle supply chain moving. The groups, including the Texas Cattle Feeders Association, say that could lead to higher beef prices for consumers. People throng the streets of Paris today as Pope Leo begins a 4-day papal visit to France. Earlier, the Pope gave a speech at the headquarters of the UN agency UNESCO addressing the threats from AI.
16: Certain artificial systems have even been given the name of our human faculty of thought, intelligence. At the same time, however, our ideas and relationships risk being impoverished by a process of dehumanization.
9: He also toured the newly refurbished Notre Dame Cathedral. I'm Mike Dubusky, ABC News.
13: Well,
17: pump up the volume.
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19: Here's your KATE weatherology forecast for the Albert Lea area. Highs around 66 this afternoon under cloudy skies. Winds out of the southeast 8 to 15 miles per hour. Mainly cloudy tonight. Slight chance for showers 54. Chance for showers tomorrow. High temperatures reach up to 58. Overcast. I'm meteorologist Jennifer Wojcicki on KATE 1450. Currently, it's 66 degrees.
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7: Here's your KATE weatherology forecast for the Albert Lea area. Highs around 66 this afternoon under cloudy skies, winds out of the southeast 8 to 15 miles per hour. Mainly cloudy tonight, slight chance for showers, 54. Chance for showers tomorrow, high temperatures reach up to 58, overcast. I'm meteorologist Jennifer Wojcicki on KATE 1450. Currently, it's 66 degrees.
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11: 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While I was on a combat patrol in Baqaba, Iraq, a rocket-propelled grenade took my arm off at the shoulder. When I came home, I felt alone. 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I remember just thinking, man, the way I am right now, I don't want to live. 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My name is Norby, and yes, I do suffer from post-traumatic stress disorder, but I'm okay.
10: Don't suffer in silence. 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
1: Soybeans are mixed. Corn and cattle were mostly higher. Hogs were lower. Hello, I'm Megan Grebner with your commodity market update on Brownfield. Speed wins. That's why Stein is focused on delivering higher yielding genetics faster than the competition, and why Stein's released more new Enlist E3 lines than any other company. Stein has yield. Soybeans were mixed. Aside from the trade truce extension, there hasn't been much news for commodities from the meeting with China. More early harvest delays are likely in parts of the region. November beans up 1.5 at 13.19. January beans up 0.5 at 13.32.5. Corn was mostly higher. Corn has been reacting to the lack of specifics from the trade meeting while watching harvest activity. Traders are also monitoring early planting conditions in Argentina and Brazil. December corn was up 0.75 at 5.28.25. March corn up 0.5 at 5.42. The wheat complex was lower on fund and technical selling. There has been more talk about a slowdown in attacks on Black Sea port infrastructure. Rain has been delaying winter wheat planting in some areas, but that's also recharging soil moisture. In Chicago, December wheat was down 3.75 at 7.03.25. March wheat was down 3.25 at 7.18.25. In Kansas City, December wheat was down 5 at 7.62. And in Minneapolis, December wheat was down 7 at 7.13.25. Live and feeder cattle were mostly higher, with boxed beef up at midday, watching direct markets. Asking prices were at $228 live in the South. October lives were down 20 at $218.87. December lives were up $1.05 at $222.15. October feeder cattle were up $317 at $334.92. Hogs were lower on technical selling and pork demand uncertainty. October lean hogs down 97 at $78.22. December lean hogs down 45 at $69.02. I'm Megan Grebner, Brownfield Ag News.
2: Here's your KATE weatherology forecast for the Albert Lea area. 67 this afternoon under overcast skies. Southeast winds 8 to 15 miles per hour. Lows dip down to about 54. Tonight, slight chance of rain showers. Chance of rain showers tomorrow, 58. Cloudy skies expected. I'm meteorologist Jennifer Wojcicki on KATE 1450. Right now, 67.
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4: 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The Grand Canyon. 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
7: Here's your KATE weatherology forecast for the Albert Lea area. 67 this afternoon under overcast skies. Southeast winds 8 to 15 miles per hour. Lows dip down to about 54. Tonight, slight chance of rain showers. Chance of rain showers tomorrow, 58. Cloudy skies expected. I'm meteorologist Jennifer Wojcicki on KATE 1450. Right now, 67.
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8: Why do we say I'm into football? 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Like getting together with gridiron-loving friends, doing some pre-game pre-gaming, maybe firing up a charcoal grill, partaking in parking lot activities, followed by celebration dances and the hopes of cheering on a really big win. 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Minnesota Lottery. I'm in. 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
1: Hogs were lower Friday. Soybeans, cattle, and corn finished mixed. I'm John Perkins with a Brownfield Market Update. When it comes to short-stature corn, it all started with Stein. For decades, they've been focused on unique hybrids that deliver top yields. Stein invented short-stature corn, then they perfected it. Soybeans and corn both closed mixed, consolidating after the early losses. November beans are up 1.5 at 13.19. January was a half higher at 13.32.5. December corn was up 3/4 at 5.28.25. March is a half higher at 5.42. Live cattle were mostly higher and feeders were up, watching the direct markets. Megan Grebner's got more on that in a moment. October live was down 20 at 218.87. December was up 105 at 222.15. October feeders were 317 higher at 334.92. And technically weak, October hogs were down 97 cents at 78.22. December lean was down 45 at 69.02. Now here's Megan Grebner with that full look at the cash livestock markets. Megan?
2: Thanks, John. Heading into the end of the week, direct cash cattle business was overall mostly quiet. Sellers appeared to be holding out for better money. There were a handful of deals reported at $350 stress, but numbers weren't substantial. Estimated cattle slaughter was 87,000 head, down 14,000 on the week and down more than 4,000 on the year. The cash hog market has struggled to find consistent support. Processors have leverage and are moving needed numbers without having to get aggressive in their procurement efforts. The industry continues to monitor both available supplies and demand. The quarterly hogs and pigs report looks to be relatively supportive to prices. There have been some bright spots when it comes to demand in both global and domestic markets, but there are still lingering concerns about long-term strength. Estimated hog slaughter was 485,000 head, up 8,000 on the week and up about 20,000 on the year. With John Perkins, I'm Megan Grebner for Brownfield.
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5: Here's your KATE weatherology forecast for the Albert Lea area. Overcast skies this afternoon with daytime highs approaching 67. Southeasterly winds 8 to 15 miles per hour. 56 tonight, slight chance for showers. Chance for showers tomorrow, high temperatures reach up to 59, overcast. I'm meteorologist Jennifer Wojcicki on KATE 1450. Right now, it's 67 degrees.
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3: Here's your Kate weatherology forecast for the Albert Lea area. Overcast skies this afternoon with daytime highs approaching 67. Southeasterly winds 8 to 15 miles per hour. 56 tonight, slight chance for showers. Chance for showers tomorrow, high temperatures reach up to 59, overcast. I'm meteorologist Jennifer Wojcicki on Kate 1450. Currently 68.
4: 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Then one night, after carrying my son Jaden into the house, it took me 15 minutes to catch my breath. 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
1: From ABC News, I'm Mike Dubusky. Iranian officials say they've presented a new deal to the U.S. that would reopen the Strait of Hormuz in 7 days.
2: But with President Trump taking a defiant tone about the conflict during his speech to the U.N. General Assembly this week.
3: Do I drive them into hell with no chance of survival and no hope of future greatness or generations?
2: It's unclear if the Trump administration would entertain the terms proposed by Iran, which include lifting the U.S. naval blockade, waiving oil sanctions, and observing a ceasefire that would include Lebanon.
1: ABC's Peter Haralambos. President Trump himself hosted Chinese President Xi Jinping at the White House this week. No firm policy came out of the meetings, though the two did talk about the war in Iran, according to the president. Mortgage rates continue to climb. The average 30-year fixed-rate mortgage now sits at 7.49%, up more than a full percent from a year ago, and the highest since early 2024. That's not the only part of the economy that's on the rise.
4: Diesel prices are also at all-time highs. Some lawmakers want President Trump to ban the export of U.S. diesel to keep more supply here at home. But dozens of businesses, including some grocery store trade groups, have now signed a letter urging Trump not to do that, saying it will only lead to price increases in the long run.
1: ABC's Karen Hua. Diesel is used to ship goods across the country, including food. PepsiCo now says it's raising prices on some popular chips, including Doritos and Ruffles. And cities up and down the eastern seaboard are preparing for a major nor'easter that is expected to blow through this weekend in New York City.
5: We have debris trains, trucks, chainsaws ready to go. So if and when that happens, we will be ready to deal with it promptly and effectively.
1: MTA Chair and CEO Jano Lieber. 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
6: Here's your KATE weatherology forecast for the Albert Lea area. Overcast skies this afternoon with daytime highs approaching 67. Southeasterly winds 8 to 15 miles per hour. 56 tonight, slight chance for showers. Chance for showers tomorrow, high temperatures reach up to 59, overcast. I'm meteorologist Jennifer Wojcicki on KATE 1450. Currently, it's 66 degrees.
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10: Here's your Kate weatherology forecast for the Albert Lea area. Cloudy skies expected tonight with a slight chance for rain. Lows dip down to about 56. Southeasterly winds 8 to 15 miles per hour. Cloudy skies expected again tomorrow. Rain likely. High temperatures reach up to 59. Chance of rain tomorrow night. Lows level off around 55. Cloudy skies expected. I'm meteorologist Laura Lockwood on Kate 1450. Currently, it's 66 degrees.
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1: From ABC News, I'm Mike Dubusky. Iran's foreign minister says his country will reopen the Strait of Hormuz if the U.S. agrees to a number of measures, including an end to the naval blockade. It comes as the conflict around that crucial waterway continues to drive up prices.
2: There were some glimmers of hope yesterday. About 60 commercial ships traversed the Strait of Hormuz, according to a U.S. official, most of them coordinating their movements with the U.S. military. That's the highest volume of crude oil to go through that critical waterway since July, but experts say it would need to be sustained for months to bring prices down. Meantime, mortgage rates just passed 7%, their highest since January of last year, driven up in part due to concerns about inflation tied to that war and the size of the federal debt.
1: ABC's Jay O'Brien. The Supreme Court is allowing the Trump administration to use Social Security data to upgrade a federal database in an effort to identify non-citizens and ineligible voters, despite concerns about its reliability.
3: The justices, in a 6-3 ruling, allowed the Department of Homeland Security to use a massive federal database to screen voter records for non-citizens. The ruling is a win for President Donald Trump, who sought to increase the federal government's role in the midterm elections, but previously faced roadblocks from the Supreme Court. The ruling comes less than 2 weeks after the Supreme Court blocked Trump's effort to place restrictions on mail-in voting. Peter Harlamus, ABC News.
1: A major nor'easter is expected to blow through much of the Mid-Atlantic and New England area this weekend. ABC's Sophie Flay has more.
4: In New Jersey, roads already flooded along the coast. Lifeguards warning people, stay out of the water.
5: That's obviously not safe to swim at all.
4: Downpours in Virginia triggering flash flooding Wednesday. Drivers stranded in Norfolk.
1: States of emergency are going into effect across New York and New Jersey right now, where events like this weekend's Global Citizen Festival have been canceled. 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
6: Here's your Kate weatherology forecast for the Albert Lea area. Cloudy skies expected tonight with a slight chance for rain. Lows dip down to about 56. Southeasterly winds 8 to 15 miles per hour. Cloudy skies expected again tomorrow. Rain likely. High temperatures reach up to 59. Chance of rain tomorrow night. Lows level off around 55. Cloudy skies expected. I'm meteorologist Laura Lockwood on Kate 1450. Right now, 65.
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1: There's a grace here. 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
8: Here's your KATE weatherology forecast for the Albert Lea area. Cloudy skies expected tonight with a slight chance for rain. Lows dip down to about 56. Southeasterly winds 8 to 15 miles per hour. Cloudy skies expected again tomorrow. Rain likely. High temperatures reach up to 59. Chance of rain tomorrow night. Lows level off around 55. Cloudy skies expected. I'm meteorologist Laura Lockwood on KATE 1450. Right now, 65.
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12: Here's your KATE weatherology forecast for the Albert Lea area. Cloudy skies expected tonight with a slight chance for rain. Lows dip down to about 56. Southeasterly winds 8 to 15 miles per hour. Cloudy skies expected again tomorrow. Rain likely. High temperatures reach up to 59. Chance of rain tomorrow night. Lows level off around 55. Cloudy skies expected. I'm meteorologist Laura Lockwood on KATE 1450. Currently 66.
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3: All right, thank you, Whitey, as we take over here from the Gus. Cheerleaders are lined up and ready for the entry of the Albert Lea guys coming out of the locker room here at the field house. I see Al the Tiger. He's all ready to go in full gear. And I'm Jay Paul. Good evening to Jim Gustafson Field and Albert Lea for homecoming football 2026 between the 2-1 Albert Lea Tigers and second place now in the Southeast Central Red Division, one game behind Guasica and ranked 12th in QRF for Class 3A. 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As we're on the roof of the press box again today, there's a lot of clouds out there, but it's not supposed to rain, although that's what they said when the parade was going on, and it rained on the parade downtown for the homecoming parade, but still fun was had by all. They had the big tailgate party here in the grassy field over there by where they usually play some soccer across the parking lot here at the Hammer Sports Complex. And by the way, QRF, I use that term quite a bit. QRF stands for Quality Rating Formula. It's a proprietary ranking system used in Minnesota high school sports to calculate mathematically derived standings for postseason tournament seeding. They use it for the sections in a lot of sports, not all. There's no human bias. You used to have coaches vote, but they took that out of the picture. So pure data is what they use. Blowouts don't give a team extra points, preventing teams from running up scores. I don't know if it prevents them, but it dissuades them, maybe. Playing tougher or larger opponents rewards a team even if they lose. Every single game calculates an individual score based on three main components. Wins earn full value points scaled by the opponent's class level. So if you beat somebody that's a bigger school, you get more points for that. Earn a fraction of the points with a loss, scaled by the opponent's class and success. And for ties, you split the point values evenly between the win and the loss credit. Points scaled based on the class of the opponent, so larger classes worth more. Points scale further based on how many total wins that opponent accumulates. So if you're beating a better team late in the year, you get more points in the QRF. Total points are divided by games played to find the team's average QRF, and averages are sorted statewide to create the final ranking order. QRF is utilized, like I said, across various sports, including football, basketball, volleyball, hockey, and soccer, as a way to seed the sections. The 1-2 Worthington Trojans tied with Fairmont, one game ahead of last place Austin. In fact, they came from behind 8 days ago to ruin the Packers' homecoming. Down 26-13, middle of the third quarter, Worthington scored 20 unanswered points to win 33-26. Worthington went 0-9 last year. In fact, Albert Lea beat the Trojans 93-0 last season. Two games, regular season out west, the Tigers winning 42-0, and then in the section quarterfinal here at the Gus, we beat them 51-0. In 2024, the Trojans won one game on September 20th over New Ulm, 10-3. So, 3 days short of 2 years from winning their win over Austin last week, going back to their last win in 2024 over New Ulm. Tigers beat them 33-13 that season, by the way. We have three wins in a row over them. Six wins in the last 8 years.

0: is all Worthington's been able to get. So it's brutal, but hey, if anybody knows what that feels like, it's the Albertville Tigers, because for decades we struggled to win two or three games a year. But Albertville does have their own problems this week after the homecoming senior prank turned vandalism that has led to at least 10 Tiger football seniors being suspended for at least 10 days or at least two games each. And I was told possibly more games for some of them. I don't know if that's been sorted out just yet, but there were also girls involved, too, so they've been suspended. If they play sports, they lose games, too. But one king and one queen candidate, a homecoming candidate, were eliminated from that contest. And, of course, Wednesday they crowned Maggie Olson as queen and Qual Dwall as king. So congratulations again to them. I had them on the sports talk show, 11 to 1, Jay Talking. You may have heard of it on K-Radio. And streaming on myalbertlee.com and on the iHeartRadio app. Remember when apps were food? Not anymore. But with all those seniors leaving holes on the roster, Coach Paul Dunn has promoted some youngsters into starting roles, and that can be used as a great opportunity to make a name for themselves and gain experience and maybe even regular playing time once everybody comes back. So the homecoming lineup, it looks like this. Quarterback is freshman Charlie Murray. Ryan Collins, senior fullback, is starting tonight. Amon-Ra Brown, Ra-Ra, is a junior tailback. He's usually the wide receiver, but he'll be playing tailback tonight. He may be featured in some formations out wide as well. But Sawyer McGill, a sophomore, will be the flanker starting tonight. Jason Michaels, a junior, starts at split end. Mason Herdalo, the junior, a tight end, will start. Peyton Crabtree up front at the right tackle position. He's the sophomore, been there all this year. Boo Gay moves. He was mostly defensive line tackle, I think. Now he'll be a right guard as well. And then Mason Flatham, the sophomore, starts at center with the left side of the line intact from the normal starters. Isaiah Diaz, the senior at left guard, and junior Aiden Bremer at left tackle. So I would say run left. Young man, you've got those two guys are really good out there, and if they run left, maybe they can get some yardage that way. But on defense, it'll be defensive tackle Jacob Ajili. He's a senior. The other tackle, Boo Gay, as I mentioned, he's a junior. He'll be playing both ways here. Mason Herdalo starts at defensive end as usual, and then Isaiah Diaz will be the other D end, the senior. Doesn't usually play on defense, but he will. He's been forced into duty. Linebackers, Noel Giannis, junior, and Cade Semple, a sophomore. The hero position is Peyton Michaels, a sophomore. And the rover position on defense will be Sawyer McGill, a sophomore. Eddie Enzer, senior cornerback. Jason Michaels, senior cornerback. And Ra-Ra Brown, junior free safety. Isaiah Diaz will also kick and punt as usual. Peyton Michaels, the sophomore, is the long snapper. Holder, Charlie Murray, the freshman quarterback. And Sawyer McGill, and he's a sophomore, and Asher Hansen, a freshman, will be returning kicks for the Tigers tonight. So, yeah, a lot of different names in there, and we'll just have to make do with what we have. I said it on the air, and I think could be repeated that I think our JV would give Worthington a run. They've struggled over the years, and we'll see how it goes tonight. I hope I don't eat those words, but I think we'll get a win here tonight. So I'm going to take a break, and we'll have the anthem coming up as well as the ball game shortly here on about 7 minutes from the top of the hour here, so about 6 or 7 minutes away from starting the ball game here from the Gus. I'm Jay Paul on 1450 KHJ.
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5: Here's Gus for homecoming football 2026. To get things right in here. And for the halftime, I got the band to play. We got the dance team to perform. We've got the homecoming court going around the back. The vertical. It's going to be quite the pageant.

real good on the basketball court, too. So, yeah, they will be stopping by, I guess, at the end of the halftime or in that area and into the early part of the second half. But they've got a lot of people to visit with, and I don't think they want to spend all their time with Uncle Jay here. But I got to know the guys last year, interviewed them both quite a bit. And so they chose. Sam, out of the blue, just texted me and said, hey, can we join you on the game call on Friday for homecoming? I said, yeah, you can spend as little or as much time with me as you want. So we'll look for that. Starting the second half. Elberly won the toss, I believe, and is going to receive. Yep, they got two guys back. Looks like Sawyer McGill and number 26 is, what it says, oh, that's Worthington. That's why it didn't look right. As Asher Hansen is supposed to be the other heat back, and my daughter show up here, and on the roof of the press box. You guys look pretty tough in your dark or your black outfits. It's blackout for the students, and they're down in the student section with Al the Tiger and the cheerleaders down there. So getting ready for kickoff here. Albert Lee spread out already. Worthington is getting some final instructions from the referee as the kicker now puts the ball on the tee. And we're hoping the rain holds off. It looks like it's going to rain, but it says none in the forecast. And if you go hour by hour, it sounds like a 2% chance. But that's kind of what it said in the parade this afternoon at 3, and it rained. So they lied. But here's the kickoff, and it goes deep, and it's going to be it goes short. And it's fumbled, and a pile up at the 22-yard line. Who's got it? It says Albert Lee. First signal is Albert Lee got jumped on it. And who had the ball was 26. Looks like Asher Hansen might have been the one that jumped on it. I don't have him listed on my roster, but he is. He was sent to me as a kick returner with Sawyer McGill. So Asher Hansen, he's a freshman. We're going to see a lot of freshmen, sophomore, juniors, not a lot of seniors left, but Ryan Collins is a senior, and he's getting the start at fullback, and behind him, Amon-Ra Brown, number 4, normally a flanker, will be a tailback here with Charlie Murray, the quarterback, and it's a flip back to Amon-Ra Brown, and he fumbles at the line of scrimmage, and it goes to Worthington. Fumble on the first play, and they're going to have great field position at the 22-yard line. Worthington first and 10. Amon-Ra Brown with the fumble on his first carry, 0 yards, and a lost a turnover there. So defense has got to step up here. Defensively, Jacob Geely and Bougay at the tackles, Mason Hurdalo and Isaiah Diaz, the ends, Noah Giannis and Cade Semple, the linebackers, Peyton Michaels, Sawyer McGill, the hero and rover, with Eddie Enzer and Jason Michaels, the cornerbacks, and Amon-Ra Brown, the free safety. A run up the middle is good for 7 yards. And it was carried there by I don't know who. I thought it was 32. It's 22. Okay. Kian Ling gets the first carry and goes for 7 yards. And now it's a second and short for Worthington, going right to left, and that's Ling again. Kian stumbles across the 15 to maybe the 14, still short of a first down by a yard or so. We'll give him another yard on that one. It's a sophomore. And Kian Ling, 5'8", 165, and an injury at the 15-yard line. It's not Ling. It is one of the linemen, and he's on his back with his knees up. So we'll take a quick break and be back with more from the Gus, as it hasn't started the way we wanted. Turnover on the first play from scrimmage. But so far, it's 3rd and 1 now. They're in field goal range, but
probably going to go for it if they don't make it on third down when we come back on 1450 KATE. It is a lineman. He's limping off with help. Christian Miranda is the guy. He's a senior. So maybe we'll just keep it here as he is hobbling off and both teams are coming back out. Yeah, good thing we have rosters today, although we found some mistakes on the roster, too. Well, with all the moving parts, it's tough to to get it all right, but we'll do our best we can. As they come up to the line here, and it's quarterback Isaiah Schroeder, the senior, and he is going to hand off, and wide open, untouched, 17, 18-yard run by Arthur Toot. Arthur Two is a junior, and he just went untouched. 18 yards for the score and a 6-0 Worthington lead, and they're going to line up for the extra point here with Dylan Zepeda Carranza, the kicker. Holder is